0: SL100. It's a V Bros, Mikey V, my big bro Frankie V, and our bestie Gianna.
1: Hey, Laura, I was laughing about this, all right?
2: Okay, what were you laughing about?
1: I was thinking about Mikey when I read this one.
3: Oh, boy, why am I stressed out?
1: Yeah, hey, Gianna, you'll agree, because there's one simple thing you can do to live a longer life.
3: Here we go.
1: And I think it's something Mike has probably never in his life done.
4: Oh, never done.
1: No.
3: I thought it was going to be a positive about me.
1: No, well, it could be, because since you haven't done this, you still have time to, you know, extend your life. So they say, if you appreciate art, you'll live longer. Oh. What they say is you want to go to art galleries and the theater and hang out and just take it all in.
4: Yeah.
1: Supposedly that'll speed up your ability,
3: Frankie,
1: to live long. Yes.
3: You don't remember our childhood? I was an artist.
1: Mike and the artist.
3: I had private art lessons.
1: Yep.
3: I had a card that was sold to like Hallmark. If anybody, I'm living to 200.
4: But you need to go to the gallery.
3: Yeah. My artwork might be up there.
1: Imagine that. We walk in, young Mikey B's picture of that flower he drew when he was 6 years old.
4: Wow.
1: Bam, right there.
4: Amazing.
2: Oh, my goodness.
1: Hey, Mikey's the reason people are living longer. That piece of artwork, when people see
3: I'll see you at an art gallery near
4: Good
3: you soon.
4: Good job, Mikey V.
2: One thing happens when you go to an art gallery or a theater. You have to shut up and just appreciate the art. And so maybe there's something to, like, you know what? You live longer when you don't talk as much.
3: No, joke's on me.
4: Then we're all going to die.
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0: online at SL100.com. We are the V Bros. It's Mikey V, Frankie V, and our bestie Gianna.
1: Hey, Erica, are you married?
2: Yes, I am married.
1: You are married. Mikey's married. Gianna's basically married. I say that all the time. There's one thing you can do with your partner to make sure your marriage and your relationship lasts a long time. One simple thing. And as I think about this, Mikey may have done this before. I don't think Gianna actually does this.
3: Uh-oh.
1: One simple thing you can do. Any guesses as to what it is?
2: Okay. Great communication.
1: Communicating is good, but that's not what we're looking for. It's even bigger than that.
3: I've done once.
1: At least once, I think. And this is something that you probably communicate while you do it.
4: My original guess was off the table from everything you're saying, Frankie, because I was going to say don't have kids.
1: No, kids, you know, as a dad, I think it's brought us closer. It gives us, you know, a common bond.
4: Okay.
1: The baby.
3: Spill the beans.
4: Spill it.
1: So couples that cook together. Stay long together in the relationships. They say because you're in close quarters when you're cooking, there's lots of chances for frustrations to happen. That's where you learn each other a little bit more and you give each other space. And, you know, Gianna might be like, no, I like it more spicy. So, you know, you try her spices. Mikey might be like, you know what? I'm on my diet. I would like to remove some of these carbs. So you work together to create a meal. And at the very end, you guys
3: for the record,
1: one, yes.
3: How that sounded, me and Gianna are not dating. So we're not in the kitchen together with our separate spouses.
4: Separate spouses.
3: Just want to clarify that one.
4: Right.
1: However, I would love for the two of you to come together and cook me lunch tomorrow.
4: We probably should.

0: 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We are the V Bros. It's Mikey V, Frankie V, and our bestie Gianna.
1: We hope you're enjoying your long weekend. We appreciate you hanging out with us.
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1: SL 100, it's V Bros, Mikey V, my big bro Frankie V, and our bestie Gianna.
2: Joanna, I'm going to ask you a serious question, okay?
3: Okay.
2: Do you brush your teeth every morning before you head to work?
3: I brush my teeth 99% of the time before I go to work.
2: So you're admitting every
3: couple days I've woken up really late and it's like, okay, that's 10 extra seconds that I can get out the door.
4: 10 seconds? This was brush your teeth for 2 minutes.
1: Yeah.
3: You know what I mean.
1: I brush my teeth every morning. There are nights when I've been in bed and I'm like out of bed. But every morning for sure.
2: So here's the thing. 38% of people admit that they just don't do it. And they say the number one reason is exactly what you said. I'm so rushed in the morning. If there's one thing I can cut out of it, I'm not cutting out my coffee or my breakfast. I'm cutting out brushing my teeth. So you run downstairs, you grab the coffee, you get your breakfast, and you run out the door. And you say, you know what? I might have skipped brushing my teeth, but it's okay. It'll be fine.
3: I mean, you're going to have coffee breath 5 seconds later anyway.
4: Don't come near me in the morning, Mikey. Don't come near me at night. I don't want to smell either of you. Stinky.
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4: Guys, come on. That's the one thing I love doing, brushing my teeth and flossing. It's my favorite activity.
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4: Brush your teeth. Brush your teeth, Mikey.
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0: 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It's a V Bros, Mikey V, Frankie V, and our bestie Gianna.
1: Thanks for hanging with us on your Sunday. That's kind of like a Saturday.
0: Yeah, we appreciate that. Enjoy the rest of your long weekend. Hit us up on Instagram anytime. We're out of here at V Bros on air.

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2: Welcome to another episode of iHeart K-pop with JoJo. Oh my God, if you're a K-pop stan, spread the word. We do it every weekend right here, right about now. 2 hours. Nothing but K-pop and global pop. In a few moments, going to talk to the one and only Hong Joong of ATEEZ, the captain of ATEEZ. So get ready. All right, now let's kick everything off. The ladies of Hearts to Hearts. Here we go. It's JoJo on the radio with Hearts to Hearts.
6: Wow.
2: Oh, man. Can I get the intro, please?
7: Okay, 2, 3. Hi, we are Hearts to Hearts.
2: All right, here we go. This is Rude.

0: to have him in the studio. Hong Jun, how you doing, man?
1: Yeah, I'm so good. I'm so happy to be back here and good to see you again.
0: Good to see you. This is my first time ever to see you without the guys.
1: Yeah.
0: And I'm told this is your first U.S. interview by yourself.
1: Yeah, that's right. Yeah, I always try to like do good English, but like I don't know how I...
0: Doing great.
1: Yeah, but I tried my best, and yeah, I already miss my members too. Yeah.
0: What are they doing right now? What are they up to?
1: They have their individual schedule. Yeah, they are all separate.
0: Well, I'm glad you came to visit me.
1: Yeah, I'm in LA to see you.
0: The love it. The main question people fans want to know is, do you miss me? Have you missed me?
1: Yes.
0: I get that a lot.
1: Yes. Sure. This is my first schedule in LA.
0: Hey, Golden Hour Part 4. Let me just, you know, the album was so huge.
1: Yeah.
0: Congratulations.
1: Thank you so much.
0: Wow. Do you have, and this is an impossible question, but do you have a favorite track from the Golden Hour series?
1: So horror.
0: The whole series.
1: Wow. So, you know, it's the first time we released the Part 4 for the one series. Like, actually, we almost of the series... just end with the Part 3.
0: Right.
1: Yeah, but this time we released part 4. So actually my favorite song is now, NASA.
0: Ouch.
1: Yeah.
0: Right?
1: That song was like really good.
0: I think if I had to pick out of the Golden Hour series.
1: Yeah. I'm curious what you pick.
0: I don't know if you... I love Masterpiece.
1: Oh, I love that song too.
0: I play that song so much, man.
1: Oh, really?
0: I can't get enough of it. But back to NASA, though.
1: Yeah.
0: I mean, what was your reaction when NASA, the space giant they are, used your guys' song NASA for the Artemis 2 post?
1: Actually, I didn't expect that when I released NASA. But yeah, when I write the lyrics, I just study about NASA. I was so happy that when I see their post, I can't explain with the one word, but it's very weird, but at the same time, so happy. So yeah.
0: It's like your song, you guys' song was the theme song to a real sci-fi moment. You know?
1: Yeah.
0: All right, let's pause. More with Hong Jun of ATEEZ coming up next.
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13: All right, guys, we back. It's JoJo on the radio. Hong Jun of ATEEZ hanging out. Going to play NASA from ATEEZ in just a couple of moments. Hey, what, when you said you studied NASA, I'm just curious. What did you learn? I mean, I know like a little bit,
20: there
13: obviously.
20: There are so many mysteries. Yeah, and then...
13: I don't know if you've seen the clips, and not to go too far down this road because I don't want to bore you to death, but they have clips of what seems to me and what people claim are confirmation that aliens exist.
20: Yeah.
13: I don't know if you've searched that, but search that one, Hong Jun.
20: Yeah.
13: Okay, another huge congrats, another AMA nomination. Where were you at when you got the news, and what was your reaction to? I think this is your second in a row AMA nom.
20: Yeah, so we're so happy that if we don't reach it to like get the award, but I'm so happy that we can nominate. I was so happy, and 18 is happy. I'm so happy too.
13: Speaking of awards, congrats, iHeartRadio Music Awards K-Pop Artist of the Year last year.
20: Yeah.
13: And I don't know if you guys saw the video. If not, search it. But ATEEZ, you guys were doing some sort of a photo shoot or a content capture at this studio.
20: Yeah.
13: And I was, you know, I wanted to give you these trophies.
20: Oh.
13: Remember when we did last year? Last time.
20: Last year. Yeah. You hide in somewhere.
13: Yes.
20: Yeah. And then you gave us.
13: That's my question. Did you? I was at that studio probably about an hour before you got there.
20: Yeah. Oh, really?
13: Yeah. How did you had no idea I was
20: really?
13: There?
20: Really?
13: Really?
20: Yeah. Really. I didn't know. And when you popped up, I just like, oh. Yeah. I was really surprised. And I really want to get that trophy. So I was so happy.
13: Well, congrats once again on winning that.
20: Thank you so much.
13: It's so good to see you.
20: Yeah.
13: I can't wait to see you again when you come back. I know we got some big things happening.
20: Yeah.
13: Matter of fact, this is part one of the interview. He's coming back soon, and we'll do part two. That's kind of all I can say for now. Everything else is top secret. Hong Jun, at the end of every interview, fist bump to make it official.
20: Yeah.
13: Give me a little...

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1: 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K-Pop with JoJo. That's K-Pop with JoJo on Instagram. That interview should be up soon. Not to mention part two, near future. That's

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1: Who's here? 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
3: and team.
2: Yeah.
1: All right, here we go. These are the fellas from Japan, known as and team. We on fire.

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1: Hey man, thank you guys for hanging out. Much appreciation as always. Yeah, if you're a K-Pop stan, spread the word. We do it every weekend right here, right about now, 2 hours. Nothing but K-Pop and global pop. Gonna play Monsta X coming up next. Big shout out to the fellas of Monsta X. Gonna play BTS. Got quite a few tracks from BTS coming up. And from the global pop space, Cat's Eye, which they just announced their Wild World Tour. Kicks off September 1st in Dublin. I'm not going to name all the cities, but they do have stops in Miami, Atlanta, Charlotte, D.C., Boston, Montreal, Detroit, Dallas. Yeah, once again, a lot more. Wraps up in Mexico City on November 27th. Don't forget to follow us, K-Pop with JoJo, on Instagram. 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
2: 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We've got the K-pop mix with DJ Triple XL coming up in a few moments. Don't forget to follow us. K-pop with JoJo on Instagram. That's K-pop with JoJo on IG. Going to kick off this hour from Cordis's new album, Green Green. 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
1: Once again, thank you guys for hanging out. Much appreciation as always. Speaking of InMix, I just had a chat with the ladies of InMix. 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That's K-Pop with JoJo on the Instagram. A lot of stuff going on in the K-Pop / global pop space. Let me drop a couple things. BTS, partnering with Las Vegas, launched a citywide experience. So if you're in Vegas on any of the show dates, I'm told you're going to love it, man. All right, a rumor. This is not true. We can't confirm it anyway. Mark, formerly of NCT. Big shout to Mark. Speculation is he's going to begin a solo career in the U.S. The rumor started after the CEO of Def Jam Records began following him on IG. Once again, I have no idea if that's true, but I cannot wait to talk to Mark. He's such a good dude. Netflix has announced a K-pop Demon Hunters global concert tour. More details on that later on this year. And one more thing, a big shout to Cordis and huge congrats. Green Green entered the Billboard 200 at number 3. This is their first top 10. So once again, huge congrats. All right, the K-Pop Mix with DJ Triple XL coming up next. Do not move.
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1: 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This is Choom. Let's go. Ooh.

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7: All right, guys, let's do this. What up? It's JoJo on the radio. 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Teddy Swims, it's so good to see you, man.
8: You too, buddy.
7: God, so much to cover in this countdown, but I saw you, and I'll get into it in a minute, but I saw you at Coachella, and I think it should be borderline illegal to sound that good in the dirt and the wind, and it's just, I don't know how you do it.
8: Thank you, man. Lots of practice.
7: I guess so. All right, Teddy Swims hanging out, on with the countdown. Let's do this. Here is song number 20.
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19: All right, guys, we're back. It's JoJo on the radio. This is the iHeartRadio Countdown. Teddy Swims hanging out. Teddy, I'm hearing a new album in the works, right?
4: Yeah.
19: Give me, I don't know what you can say, not say. I'm sure a lot of it's top secret, you know. What can you say?
4: Well, I mean, we got a bunch of tunes I've been, you know, spending the last couple weeks, like, I guess, cutting all the things that trying to finish up these records, and we've been in and out of the studio and trying to finish button up some loose ends on stuff. So I think it's a lot closer than we thought it was, you know,
19: right,
4: when you're just in the midst of writing. But I think this is like, this record is so much about like the balance of what I'm trying to find in my life with being, you know, a father and also me and my baby mother are, you know, it's a bit right now. So I'm trying to always figure out how to work that situation out. And it's a lot of moving parts going on in my life right now and a lot of transitions going on. And I think it's like trying to find a, I guess, like solace in those transitional periods in all my life right now. So I think it's, like I said, a lot further done than I believe it is. But thank you. I'm really pumped about it. I think it's some really good music, though, and it's really a lot different.
19: They always say pain equals good music.
4: Yeah.
19: It's got to be an easier way, though, right?
4: You know, I'm grateful for the timing of this is in my life. That's what I said. Like when we first started writing and all the bad stuff is kind of happening, I said, you know, maybe it's just God wants me to have a really awesome record right now, man. At least it's fuel for the record. That's what I say when anything goes wrong.
19: That's a fair point. Teddy Swims hanging out on with the Countdown. Let's do it. Time for an extra track. 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

0: There it is, song number 17 this week on the iHeartRadio Countdown. What up, it's JoJo on the radio. Teddy Swims hanging out. Going to play Mr. Know-It-All in just a few. Teddy, go ahead and take a sip of your drink. I don't want to stop you from that. Is that an espresso shot?
1: Well, yeah.
0: Oh, light this thing up. Tell you what, let's take a quick coffee break. More with Teddy Swims coming up. On with the countdown. Let's do it. This is song number 16.
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0: was song number 15 this week on the iHeartRadio Countdown. What up? It's JoJo on the radio. Teddy Swims hanging out. Teddy, how do fans, when they see you in public, not at a meet and greet or anything like that, you know, but when they see you walking around, how do they typically react? What do they do?
1: It's usually very kind, man. You know, and I always say this too, because now, like, most times I travel like a security guy now, and I remember when I first got him, he was kind of like always like trying to, and I was like, no, it's okay. Let him come say what's up. Cause I'm never like in danger. You know what I mean? I'm a nice guy, but you know, if anything, it's like aggressive love, you know, which right. is great, which I prefer over anything, but everybody's really sweet, man. They just want to say something. I've had some weird run-ins with some people.
0: Give me some of those funny ones if you have.
1: Okay, yeah, dude, I had this one guy, and I think this is just a guy's problem in general, because they're, like, afraid to say that they like things. I guess it makes them, like...
0: Because we're too cool?
1: Yeah, it makes them, like, not, like... It makes them feminine to like things, I guess. I don't know, but this guy come up to me in the airport, and he's like, hey, man, Teddy, so, my foreman at my job, she's an older lady. She really loves your stuff, man. You're her favorite. But, like, don't get me wrong. Like, I don't F with your music at all or you at all. Like, I actually like Chief Keef and, like, Kendrick and, like, hip-hop and stuff. So your stuff is just not for me. It's like, I don't really care about it.
0: He sings every lyric.
1: Yeah, and then he goes, well, would you mind if I take a picture with you for her? And I was just like... I guess. I mean, you just told me you don't like me. Like, it's like I'm almost attacked my character, you know? And it's like, I really don't F with you, dude. You know? And I was like, oh, okay, man. Well, sure. We'll take
0: that's
1: a picture.
0: So, like, just say you like me. You know he's singing Lose Control lyric
1: or
0: for lyric.
1: Even if not, man, just say, like, hey, my foreman loves you. Would you cool if I take a picture with you? My foreman is like... put me on to some of your music, and you know, man, you're a talented dude. Could I take a picture? Something. You don't have to be like, I hate you, dude. Like,
0: I hate everything about you.
1: Yeah, yeah, it's weird.
0: Teddy Swims is hanging out on with the Countdown. Let's do it. This is song number 14.
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0: thank you guys for hanging out. What up? It's JoJo on the radio. This is the iHeartRadio Countdown. Teddy Swims is here. Teddy, this tour, the Ugly Tour, your first headlining arena headlining tour, kicking off, what, September in Kansas City, wraps in L.A., where I live at, November 18th. Why the title, the Ugly Tour? Because you're not ugly, for starters.
1: Thank you, sexy man.
0: I
1: appreciate it. You too, baby. I think it was kind of a good bit to be a little self-deprecating, you know, and just say, like, you know, and I think about the good and the bad, the ugly, and I think so much of the music is coming up is more focused on the ugly side of love and life, and so I think it was fitting to lean into a little self-deprecation,
0: right. You know. Do you like road life? I know you love being on stage, but do you like, because road life is a lot of heavy scheduling, you know?
1: And yeah, I like it, but I think my biggest thing is I hate traveling, but I love being somewhere else. You know what I mean? I'm much better at the bus life, you know? I sleep like a baby on a bus, but flying is just like, oh, I freaking hate flying, man.
0: God, and just the checking in and the checking out. Oh, yeah.
1: Yeah.
0: Well, when this tour kicks, man, I have to be there. And if you've never seen Teddy Swims on tour, I mean, you're just magic on stage.
1: Thank you, man.
0: Teddy Swims hanging out. Top 13 songs coming up next. Do not move. This is the iHeartRadio Countdown.
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2: All right, guys, we're back. It's JoJo on the radio. This is the iHeartRadio Countdown. Teddy Swims hanging out. Teddy, back. Speaking of like tour life and performing, describe that moment, like the pre-show adrenaline. You're about to go on stage, and I don't know if you're like backstage or in your dressing room, whatever, but you're that pre-show adrenaline to that first step onto the stage and that rush. What is that little time span like?
3: You know, some days it changes based on the day, but I find too, sometimes, like for me, it's always hard to find the on button and the off button. You know, when I
2: find yourself more on or more off.
3: It depends on the day, you know. So I will go, like some days, like right before we're on stage, I'm like, oh man, I just don't have the energy today. I don't feel it. Maybe something's going on at home, something, you know, and I'm like, oh, I don't know if I could do this today. And then as soon as you walk out there and it hits you and everybody's screaming, you're like, oh yeah, baby, we're on. You know, it's like 5 minutes before show, you're just turned on and you're on. And then next thing you know, we're done with the show and we're all on the bus and everybody's going to bed at 3 a.m. And I'm like, nobody wants to hang? I can't turn this off. Right. So it's a weird balance that I don't think I'll ever quite. I don't think humans are meant to be like, you know, having that kind of like in their body.
2: It's got to be,
3: know?
2: Kind of what after that kind of adrenaline and the love and the to go like not, time to go to sleep.
3: Yeah,
2: like,
3: it's never for me. I know some people can just get off stage and just go back to the hotel and go to bed, but I'm like, I'm just so wired up until 4 a.m. and I'm like, gotta be up at 6. I can't do this, you know. But it's a beautiful life, you know. I mean, I love every minute of it and I'm grateful for it, but you know, it's definitely like, you know, like, it's the off and on buttons are very, I don't think we're built for that. You know?
2: I would think not, man. That's a lot in a cool way, but yeah, it is a lot. Teddy Swims hanging out. Top 13 songs. Here we go. This is song number 13.
0: Bruno Mars, Risk It All.

0: That was song number 12 this week on the iHeartRadio Kenna. What up, it's JoJo on the radio. Teddy Swims hanging out. Mr. Know-It-All. I saw you do this track, Weekend to Coachella. Backstory, what do people need to know about this track?
1: I was super obsessed with, like, the prophet's dilemma. And you know, it's kind of like the self-fulfilling prophecy versus the self-defeating prophecy. And this thing is like a, like I was explaining earlier, like a self-fulfilling prophecy is basically like any That's So Raven episode, if you remember that show.
0: Right.
1: Like, if you see something in the future happening and you try to do everything you can in your power to stop it from happening, but because of those actions is why this particular thing happens.
0: Gotcha.
1: And that's a self-fulfilling prophecy. And maybe on the other hand, the self-defeating is when, you know, you fully don't, like, do anything about it because you think it's doomed no matter what. And so maybe because you didn't ever get involved is why it ended. And so, you know, maybe the future is a fixed narrative, and you can with love, you can also do so much to protect it that you ruin it, or do nothing at all and never give yourself to it and lose it as well.
0: That is so deep, and it's kind of almost going in circles in a weird kind of crazy way, you know?
1: So, you know, I think maybe there's that fixed pattern possibly, but that was kind of what the thought of the whole tune was, is that, you know, I felt like I've played both sides of that in love and how can you get it the right way, you know? And maybe it's just meant to be or not meant to be. I don't know. I couldn't tell you. Is there the one? Or, you know, I don't know.
0: That is, okay, now you got me really thinking. My head's kind of spinning after that. Is this this track, I was told that it's kind of the start of a new Teddy Swims era in a way, right?
1: Yeah. So, I mean, like I said, the album's a little further done than we thought, and it's... I know it's a bit of a departure from I think things are a lot more mature and a lot more pointed and a little different. So,
0: all right, here we go. Teddy Swims, Mr. Know-It-All. Check this on the iHeartRadio Countdown.

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22: All right, guys, we're back. It's JoJo on the radio. This is the iHeart Radio Countdown. Teddy Swims hanging out. Teddy, I got a couple of questions regarding Coachella and all that, and Stagecoach. Whose idea was it for those crazy, super funny billboards leading to Coachella and the ones coming back as well?
23: Well, you
22: know, describe them if you can.
23: Yeah, we had the idea of, I know I don't want to say the F word, so this fat F will make you lose control. And I had just like did the mustache bit, you know, and I kind of did this like suck my face back to have a little extra triple chin here. And so I thought it was funny, but the whole bit was, you know, we filmed the video for it too, where I came out and was like, whose idea was this? What the heck?
22: Right, I saw that, yeah.
23: And so we just kind of leaned into the bit, and I was like, it'd be awesome if we had another billboard on the way out to announce a tour of, you know, my face poorly. I did it on Snapchat too, just put my face on some like jacked guy's body in a Speedo and was like, and I was like, you know, this more accurately represents my real body type.
22: It's so genius. If you saw those billboards, you know what I'm talking about. Teddy Swims hanging out on with the Countdown. This is song number 11.
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0: song number 10 this week on the iHeartRadio Countdown. What up, it's JoJo on the radio. Teddy Swims saying it. Teddy, we were talking about this earlier. Coachella Stagecoach, which, by the way, I think you're the only artist to perform at both main stages this year, at both festivals, so that's kind of cool. How did the surprise guest, how do you pick those? Do they call you? You pick them because you had, what, David Lee Roth?
1: Yeah.
0: How cool is that? Joe Jonas, Vanessa Carlton. How do you work those things out?
1: Well, you know, I had reached out to Vanessa forever ago, and so she was going to be with us, you know, and I mean, I just love her and that song, and she's so cool, man. And but weirdly enough, we happened to be rehearsing, like, right next to David Lee Roth, and this was, like, a couple weeks prior to it. And so I was just, like, asked my production manager before I got to the rehearsals, like, hey, you think you would, like, go talk to him and see if he'd, like, want to meet me or, like, you know, and so.
0: Have you been a Van Halen fan for years?
1: Yeah, man, he's the best in the world, man. One of my dad's best pals, man, rest his soul, this guy Shag, I'd always go over to his house and he would always have these live, like, VHSs of Van Halen, you know, and we'd sit and watch them. And my dad's, like, first concert ever was when he was 15, was Van Halen. So when I got to introduce him to him at Stagecoach, like, my dad was like, man, I love you, dude. I mean, you're my first concert. It was so cool to watch my dad just geek out about it. And on the other hand, Joe Jonas, too, he had texted me and was like, hey, man, I'm coming in. You know, I'm coming to see you Friday at Stagecoach. And so I just kind of was like, look, no pressure, but if you come up and sing something with me, I'd really, really appreciate it. And I had met him a couple years prior at a show of ours in London. And, you know, I was kind of telling him about how my first girlfriend and I went to do their show at Lakewood Amphitheater in Georgia, and our song was like When You Look Me in the Eyes, you know. And right. I told him about this like 2 years ago, so he goes, well, you know, I know this song means a lot to you. Would you want to do that? And I said, no way, bro. Yeah, I can sing Nick's part. So he's like, yeah, you got it, man. You got the Nick stamp of approval, man. So just don't mess it up, you know. I was like, yes, sir. I was so excited, dude. It was. I mean, that's like a real Jonas Brothers lore kind of tune.
0: What a
1: you
0: trip,
1: know?
0: Dude. Yeah. Final question I asked on Coachella. We were talking about the wind and the craziness, or Stagecoach, I guess, yeah. It was. The wind was crazy, and they canceled the Stagecoach that night shortly after your performance.
1: Yeah,
0: I believe.
1: Dude. Yeah,
0: what was that like?
1: Dude, the wind kicked on like 5 minutes before we went up, man. I had this like cute little denim cowboy hat. I didn't get to wear that at all. I was like, my whole fit, my hair's all messed up. It was terrifying. The wind, like the lights were just swaying. Like I said, we have this van on our stage. It's like, I mean, like pretty much half of a full size van, you know, and it like. It pushed it like wind.
0: The wind blew the van.
1: Yes, dude. Like it was. It went like 5 feet. It was terrifying. I was so scared, especially by week three out there too. Man, the grass is all dead. It's just the dust bowl. So I'm sitting there. I mean, I definitely didn't take too many liberties on notes at Stagecoach. You know, I just kind of was like,
0: just get it done.
1: Point the mic out, or like, you know what I'm saying, or like, I don't know if I'm going to try that for that big note today. I think I'm good on that one.
0: All right, Teddy Swims hanging out, you guys. On with the countdown. Here we go. This is song number 9.
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22: All right, we're back, you guys. What up? It's JoJo on the radio. This is the iHeartRadio Countdown. Teddy Swim saying it. Teddy, I don't know if you know this about me or not. I am obsessed with the paranormal. Ghost, haunted houses, okay. All that stuff. I got a podcast called Paranormalish. I talk to people who've had real paranormal encounters. I don't know if you have or not. It's okay if you haven't. But have you, Teddy Swims, ever had anything you would consider a paranormal encounter?
19: I don't think so, man. And not that I would be against it. I think I believe in anything that I can't see, or, you know, I 100% would believe in it, you know. But I never had any. I mean, when I was younger, you know, we experimented with, like, the Ouija board and stuff like that, you know. And
22: that thing still scares me. I know you might have a toy store. It's like, God, there's something about it, you know.
19: Yeah, we definitely, like, one time when I was younger, there's this place, like, right outside of, I'm trying to think of the mountain's name in Georgia. It's right outside of Stone Mountain, but it was, it's another park, but you can kind of go up a little bit of the mountain. And we, like, waited till, like, 3 a.m. to, like, you know, take a Ouija board up there and, like, try to do it. And I mean, I was in, like, maybe 14 or something when I did it. So, but, you know, you never quite know about that, too, if one of your friends is just moving it. You know what I mean? But I can tell you I wasn't moving it, and it was moving. And I don't remember what much it said anymore, but it was, you know, you never know.
22: You never know. Yeah. Okay, you're going on tour soon, like we talked. I'm going to give you what I call the Haunted Hotel Challenge. One of these hotels, if not, you know, probably half of them at least, have a haunted backstory. Look out for room B340. Don't look in the mirror totally. On the seventh floor. Would you ever consider, either for you or one of your team, maybe not even tell them you're doing this, request a haunted room, stay there for one night, and then report back to me and tell me what happened, if you survived?
19: Yeah, I would, dude. I would totally go stay. We stayed in one. It was like Bakersfield. Man, do you remember what is it? Baker City. Where was that at? Oregon, Baker City, Oregon. Yeah, we stayed at this hotel. And so we were so excited to go do this, like, haunted tour, but it really wasn't much of a haunted tour. He just kind of told us about the hotel, and then he was like, and that's the room that's haunted, and then told us a couple stories about it.
22: And you just walk on by?
19: Well, yeah, and I was like, this isn't a haunted tour.
22: Want some ghosts? Teddy Swims hanging out, you guys. Back to the countdown. Here we go. This is song number 8.
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5: All right, we're back, you guys. What up? It's JoJo on the radio. This is the iHeartRadio Countdown. Teddy Swims hanging out. Teddy, impossible question. What is your favorite lyric you have ever written, either past, present, or future? Be careful not to leak too much if you don't. Yeah, don't want it out.
6: I think for me, it would be like, Some Things I'll Never Know is the first song on my last album, like part one of I've Tried Everything But Therapy. And this is, When Did Your Heart Let Me Go? I guess Some Things I'll Never Know. And it's that whole song, I think, is just like such a perfectly crafted song. I remember when when it fell from the sky, really, that I was like, it's way too early in my career for me to have this, you know? Like, I just know it was like, that song's helped me so much with, and a lack of closure you get sometimes when you lose somebody. I think it's gave me like acceptance, of things that are just beyond me that I'll never get the answers for. And I think that song was really something that changed my life.
5: Say that lyric again.
6: When did your heart let me go? I guess some things I'll never know. And it just says that a bunch of times in the song, like, other things I guess I'll never know. And it's this beautiful song about acceptance.
5: And you say that, when the song fell from the sky, I've had several artists tell me that. And I even watched the Michael movie, which I'm a big Michael Jackson fan.
6: Yeah.
5: And he's like, he was talking about, this, he's waiting for it to be channeled from above. So that's something you believe in as well.
6: Yeah, dude. There's like this little elf that walks in the room sometimes if you just show up at work, And then sometimes it kind of pops in and pokes its head in. And if you're too in the way, it'll leave and go to somebody else's house. You know what I mean? So I just try to like be like used by the thing whenever it comes.
5: Welcome the elf.
6: Yeah.
5: Teddy Swims is hanging out on with the Countdown. Let's do it. This is song number 5.
0: Pink Pantheress featuring Zara Larsson, Stateside. I'm

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6: There's a little rumor that R-rated comedies are dead, which is why Scary Movie is back. 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
7: How long is this gonna take?
6: There's just a few more. First Amendment, Second Amendment, stoners, people named Chet, mamas, yo mama, my mama, all mamas in general. And last but not least, white people.
8: 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Only in theaters June 5th. 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
1: All right, I know it's Memorial Day, and hopefully you have the day off to remember those who have fought and served for our country. 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

0: 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It's Rach with SZA, Olivia Dean, and Harry Styles on the way. 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
1: All right, let's get to it. 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Falling on a Monday, we hopefully have...
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5: There's a little rumor that R-rated comedies are dead, which is why Scary Movie is back. 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
1: All right, let's get into it. Memorial Day is here. Hopefully you have off, and we have some things to celebrate, including your national holidays. Coming right up after Brittany.

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1: 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Memorial Day is today, but on top of that, you can celebrate National Wine Day, National Tap Dance Day, and I do tend to tap dance whenever I drink wine, so that...
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0: 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Can I help you?
2: Hi, I was just calling because I wanted to tell you guys a story.
0: Sure, what's your name?
2: Lexi.
0: Lexi, what's the story?
2: So when you guys were playing that game, Celebrity Who Said That, I was listening to in my AirPod when Rich screamed out Bruno Mars. I literally screamed out Michael Jackson.
3: Oh my gosh.
4: Rich, who said this?
5: I've had every dream in my life come true, I have to say.
6: Bruno Mars.
0: Gotcha.
4: Bruno Mars.
6: That's not Bruno Mars?
4: No, Jajay for the steal. Yeah, that was Oprah.
6: Oh, really?
0: Yeah. Well, I tell you, you might win an award for most off.
4: I thought you were joking.
6: No, I really thought that sounded like him.
5: I've had every dream in my life come true, I have to say.
6: Well, now it does sound like Oprah.
0: And it also sounds like Bruno Mars to me now.
4: Okay, interesting.
0: You made Noah's day back there. He's having a heart attack.
2: And I showed my manager, and I was like, who does this sound like to you?
6: Well, maybe I, too, was like biased because I was like, don't you think it sounds like Michael Jackson? And she was like, it has to be Michael Jackson. <laughs> And I was like, it's Oprah. And she was like, oh my gosh, we were just dying. So I had to like stop the whole meeting and everything just to tell her why I just screamed out Michael Jackson. <laughs> You had your own little celebrity who said that. That's so funny. Yeah. I know. <laughs> I swear I thought it was Bruno and I thought I got it right away.
2: I did too. I was like, oh, I have this one in the bag.
0: Well, I'm glad you called.
2: I listen to you guys so much. Sometimes I just started realizing I give people your guys' number on the phone for your callback instead of our work phone number because I'll be listening.
6: That explains
2: a lot. So I'm like, please call us back at 877-937-1047.
0: Yeah, Lexi.
2: I don't realize until I say the 1047 part, and I'm like, oh my gosh.
6: That explains a lot of the calls we get, too. They're all from you.
2: I don't know how long I've been doing that, but I just realized the other day. So I'm like, oh, Lord.
0: Oh,
4: that's so funny.
0: Well, have a great day, and thank you so much for listening. Thanks for playing the home edition of Celebrity Who Said That.
2: Oh, yeah. No problem. Bye, you guys.
0: Bye. That's very nice. Very nice. Anyway, you can always text us. Text JJR. Whatever you want to say to 96893 or call us just like Lexi did at 877-937-1047. So I posted part of this on my social media over the weekend, but I'll tell you. So my wife's out of town and my kids are out of town. So I'm like alone, right? But I have lots going on, right? Like, for example, I don't know how often you guys go grocery shopping.
6: A lot. Yeah. Once a week.
3: Often, actually.
4: Probably once or twice a week.
0: Well, I went the other day by myself. And I pulled up. I went to Sprouts. I really like, I'm going through Sprouts kick right now. I really like Sprouts. So I pull up at the Sprouts parking lot. And I always like to park far away so I get my steps, right?
6: Do you like Sprouts only because you saw it on Plurbius?
0: Oh, no. I like Sprouts because they have a bunch of different types of the popcorn I like. And they have a lot of the cloud popcorn and the lesser evil popcorn. So I park far away to get my steps. And as I park far away, I look and there's a foot massage place there. And I'm like, oh man, let me go get a foot massage. Because normally when I'm there with my wife and I say, let's get a foot massage, it's like, no, we got to do whatever. She always wants to go to 10 other places. So I was like, I'll go get a foot massage. So, and I believe this place is, there's like four or five locations. And I've been to this one location by my house. And I walk into the place and there's a man there. And I go, can I have a foot massage, please? And he doesn't speak English. And he's pointing at the thing, and he's like, he tries to say the word appointment. Do you have an appointment? And I said, I don't have an appointment. I just walked in. It says walk-ins available. And he goes, okay, which one do you want? And I point at the 60-minute foot massage and then like back massage. He goes, great. He walks me into this room. I sit down like a normal room that I've been in before where they have the couch and whatever. You put all your stuff in a bucket. And I take off my shoes and socks, and I'm so excited to get a foot massage. Then a woman walks in and says, you don't have an appointment. You can't get a massage. I already got my shoes and socks off. Like, I'm like, well, what do you mean? And the guy walks in that walked me in, and he looks at me and shrugs his shoulders. And I'm like,
6: does he not work there?
0: He goes, sorry, no appointment. I go, there's two of you here. They go, we have an appointment coming in 5 minutes. And I'm like, but there's two of you. Can't one of you give me the foot massage? And I'm having this conversation with them and it's not going anywhere. So I knew that it wasn't going to go anywhere. Yeah. So I just put my shoes and socks on and walked into friggin' Sprouts without my foot getting massaged.
4: Bump, bump it
6: your foot hurt. It was all tight.
0: Still, like, you know what I mean? Like, if I would have walked in, they said you couldn't get me in, I'd walk out. But the fact that I took off my shoes and socks and I was already at that point where you go, you know what I mean?
4: Yeah.
0: That was so bummed.
4: Buzzkill, for sure.
0: So my wife, she is in France right now. She's in France. she's in France and she called me. They went to this, she's in Paris and they took a 3-hour train ride to this little city I'd never heard of before. If I tell you the name, it's called like Cologne or Columbia or I don't know what the name of the city is. It's start of the sea. And she's texting me and calls me every once in a while because the city she's in was, the movie Beauty and the Beast was based on this city.
4: Oh, that's
0: right?
4: Cool.
0: Right? So does that mean anything to you guys? Do you guys know what city it is by me telling you that?
6: No, but that sounds great. Sounds right? Lovely.
0: Yeah, so she starts to, look at these pictures, look at this, this place is whatever, and this place has been here for centuries. And I'm like, okay. Then she says, guess what? I'm like, what? She's staying in the same hotel, which is, this is so random, that Anthony Bourdain killed himself in.
4: Whoa.
6: Whoa.
4: 180.
0: Right, and then I'm like, that's so random. And she goes, yeah. And then I Googled it, and it's true. So this city that I've never heard of before, like those are two pretty big major things. Mm-hmm. Like
4: is
0: you guys right
4: Alsace?
0: Now.
4: Alsace?
0: No, starts with a C, I thought.
4: Colmar.
0: Colmar, that's it, Colmar.
4: Yeah.
0: Yeah, right? So does it say Anthony Bourdain, or are you looking up Beauty and the Beast?
4: I looked up Beauty and the Beast. I did not see the Anthony Bourdain thing coming.
6: They're probably not promoting that.
0: No, she was on a tour with a tour guide.
4: Oh, so I guess that's
0: the tour
4: that.
0: Guide brought it up. Yeah.
1: One of the things we have going on in this beautiful hotel is this.
4: You got to tell her to go to that place that Kim Kardashian literally flies to France to just to go get the croissants there, remember?
0: Oh, my God. Yeah, she's in Paris for the next 6 days.
4: Yeah.
0: Now she's just staying in Paris.
4: It's in Ferdy.
0: Okay.
4: I'll send you it.
0: Please do.
4: Because I'm probably saying that wrong.
0: Yeah.
4: French people are like, no, it's Ferdy.
0: She was on a train and she FaceTimed me on the train and they kicked her out of the compartment for talking out loud.
4: Oh, no. Oh, my God.
0: And by the way, it wasn't the conductor. It was another passenger. A French passenger says, you cannot be talking on the phone. And she's like, what? She's like, I'm on the phone with my husband and my kids. All four of us. And then she was like, that. So she had to get up and go stand somewhere else because she was bothering.
4: Oh my gosh, how embarrassing.
0: I know. And the Dutch judge's like, mom does not know how to talk on the phone. Anyway. So funny little story. There you go. So 877-937-1047 or text us. Text JJR, whatever's on your mind, to 96893.
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3: My mom was going to name me Cassandra, but it's spelled wrong because I didn't know how to spell Cassandra at the time. So my email address is Princess Cassandra, but it's spelled Cassandra at yahoo.com.
1: So then why?
3: It's been embarrassing because some people like have asked why it's not my real name, and I actually just got denied a credit card application because of it.
2: Oh, wow.
1: Cassandra, oh, she was going to name you Cassandra. She named you Kelly.
3: Right, and
1: you
3: my name's Kelly.
1: And you spelled Cassandra wrong. Fascinating.
3: Yeah.
1: Okay.
3: Yeah, and then my other email address is Kelly Hall Mama 4, but I had to change it because I just had a fifth baby and 10 years ago.
1: Thanks, Kelly.
3: Hall Mama 5.
1: Right, yeah. All right, thank you. 877-937-1047. There's no funnier clip to play than this from The Office.
4: I need a username, and I have a great one. Little Kid Lover. That way people will know exactly where my priorities are at.
2: Oh, my God.
1: Rihanna, good morning. What's your embarrassing email?
5: Good morning. My embarrassing email is my first name, which is Rihanna, and then it's period.rag.
1: Dot rag?
5: Dot rag. And I made the email from Gmail back when I was like, 11, 12, when I was trying to make a MySpace. And I was like, oh, hey, you know, I'm never going to use this again. But here I am, like 31 years old now. And I still have to use it sometimes. But I try and I made an AOL, even another dinosaur platform, you know. But it's still embarrassing. I hate using it, so I usually try to spell it out. And then you know how some people are like, what did you say? Did you say rag? And I'm like, oh, yeah, Rihanna got rag.
1: All right. Thanks, Rihanna. Thanks for listening.
5: All right. Have a good one, guys.
1: You too. Maria, good morning. What's your embarrassing email?
6: It's an old one, so it's girlicious dork.
1: Imagine doing business with that.
2: I think that's amazing. If I saw that, I think she was the best.
6: Oh, yeah, I still use it at times, but yeah, sometimes I'm like, no, I don't want to say it, but here it is.
1: Andrea, good morning. What's your embarrassing email?
7: whatthehell_69@yahoo.com. And it was spelled whatthehell_69@yahoo.
2: Dude,
7: that was back in my MySpace days.
2: Yeah, it was.
7: Like
2: 20
7: years ago.
2: Oh my God. Whenever you hear Yahoo as a tag at the end, you know, back in the day.
1: Jeez.
2: She's just feeling her feels.
1: That's so funny.
7: Thank you.
1: My, thank you. What up, Chris? What was your embarrassing email?
8: Oh, man, my email is it's nastybtc@gmail.com.
2: Nasty.
1: Jeez.
8: Nasty, yeah. It was a graffiti name. We used to do graffiti when I was young, and then it was a crew name. But if you look at it just at glance, Nasty DTC, it looks like another word, and my wife always gets embarrassed when we go to the store and try to claim our rewards. So they just look at it and like, hold on, is that what I think it says? Like, oh no, it's a T right there. So yeah, they always think it's something else, but right. Just for the rewards, my wife always wants me to change my email. But
2: yeah, now's the time, brother.
8: Like
2: now's the time.
8: 20-something years, and I'm like,
1: Who would think that graffiti artist from 20 years ago one day would be trying to collect rewards at the grocery store? Oh, thanks.
8: Yeah, but that was mine.
1: That's great. Thanks, brother. Thank you. Marcella, what's your embarrassing Gmail or email?
9: Hi, guys. It's a Hotmail, and I was always the drama growing up, so it's dramaqueen@hotmail.com. There's a couple numbers, but then I date myself with that, so...
1: I would think if you're hiring somebody, you're not going to hire that person.
9: It's a junk email, too. I would always use it for junk and random stuff. Mm. So it gets all my spam stuff.
1: Oh, man, that's great. Thank you very much, Marcella. Gabby, what's your embarrassing email?
10: Hey. For anyone into the Hannah Montana craze that just came out, who could be the one between Jake and Jesse? I was obsessed with Jake Ryan, and I made my email CodyLindley12377.
11: Oh, my gosh. All right.
1: Thank you.
11: So good.
2: Don't ever get rid of that one.
11: No.
1: CJ, good morning.
12: Hi, good morning.
1: Good morning. What's your embarrassing email?
12: Okay, so I made this when I was in high school, and I still honestly use it till this day. It's P-I-N-P, the number 2, the letter B, at gmail.com. And I made a whole mistake. It's supposed to have an M, but it's an N. So I still use it, too. Even getting jobs, I still use it.
2: Oh, I mean, you get respect out of the gate with that email.
12: Right.
1: Oh, my God. Thanks, CJ. Thank you. Good morning, Jillian. What's your embarrassing email?
13: Good morning. Growing up, my nickname was Boo Bear, and so I changed that to my email, but people read it as Boob Ear.
11: No.
1: Oh my God!
14: You're so wrong. Oh.
13: 11 or 12. It was pretty bad.
11: Yeah.
1: All right, Jillian. Thank you so much. That's fantastic. All right, we'll do another round next. John Jay and Rich 877-937-1037.

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1: Google is letting people change their old embarrassing Gmail addresses. You can keep your emails, too. So it's pretty cool. You can change your email address. So we wanted to know, everyone's got that old embarrassing email address. What's yours? Melissa, good morning.
2: Morning. So my first ever email, I got, you have to understand, I got it in 1999. Surfer girly Y2K, but never surfed a day in my life.
1: That's a long email. Boy, typing in your network, your Netflix password has got to suck. Oh, my goodness. All right. Thanks, Melissa. Another Melissa, you guys. Hi, Melissa.
3: Hi. I created my email when I was like 12 years old. I'm 35 now, and I still use it to this day because it's just so easy to remember. But even when like banks call me and stuff to like verify my, you know, something's wrong or whatever, I have to say it. And I'm like, oh my gosh, please don't make me. And they say, well, what is it? And I say, it's HotMex187. Like hot Mexican murder. And it is, it's the absolute worst, but I still use it. I can't help it.
1: Oh man. So.
4: Thanks, yeah, don't get rid of that. Yeah. That's got some street cred to it.
1: Thank you. Oops, sorry. Monica, good morning.
5: Hi.
1: Hi.
5: So mine, my mom actually created for me when I was 17, years and years and years ago, and she put azflutebrat78@gmail.com or at cox.net, and I went, why that? Well, flute because you play the flute, and brat because you're a brat. And then I went, oh, thank you. And then 78. I'm not even born in 78. I'm born in 88. I'm like, why are you making me 10 years older? She's like, because you should always appear older. And I'm like, okay. So I used it for a while, but now it's my spam because it would get people confused. Like, it's calling me a brat and making me older. You know, it's weird.
1: Oh, that's great.
4: Do you still play the flute at least?
5: No, when I was moving, my friend accidentally put it in the back of her truck without the top on it, and it flew off in the street, and I got ran over a few times by a few other cars.
6: How sad.
1: Dang. Poor flute.
5: Yeah, sad. It was traumatic, but it's okay. I forgave her. It's all right.
1: You know who plays a flute that's famous?
6: Lizzo.
1: Yeah. But like, oh, am I drawing a blank? I'm sorry, Miss Jackson. Andre 3000.
4: Yeah.
1: And did you see that?
5: Oh, he does?
1: Yeah, he was in Santa Monica last week at a farmer's market by himself, busted out the flute, and just started playing.
4: That's cool.
1: And
4: he's got a whole flute album.
1: People walking by, and there's only one person goes, I think that's Andre 3000. Oh, and they went over to take a picture with him, and he's like playing the flute like next to some fruits and vegetables.
6: That reminds me of that scene in Anchorman where he's like, ah,
1: he pulls out the flute.
6: Then he says, in the middle of the restaurant.
1: That is so funny. All right. Thanks for calling in, Monica. I really appreciate it. Thanks for listening. Now, when you text us, you text JGR, whatever you want to say, to number 96893. And then Dylan's in the back reading all the text messages. She's responding. I read them sometimes. Peyton reads them sometimes. And then we might just call you. And Maggie sent a pretty cool text that it'd be, well, she can explain. Hi, Maggie.
7: Hi. How are you?
1: So you had a baby?
7: Yes, I did.
1: Congratulations. She had an app that said the baby should be called Blast Furnace.
4: I don't hate that.
1: Right?
4: I really don't.
1: And how did that make you feel?
7: You know, it was not going to work out for me.
1: Okay. So what happened?
7: So we did have our baby, and we named her Emberlyn. Her full name is Emberlyn Elizabeth Elaine.
6: Oh, okay. I love that.
4: There is a fire kind of tie-in.
1: Ember. Yeah, I get it. Did that app by giving you Blast Furnace make you come up with Ember?
7: No. My husband and I were actually just looking at some Pinterest stuff, and I saw the name Emberlyn, and I asked him, I was like, what do you think about this for a girl? And he really liked it, and I really liked it, so we both went with it.
4: And does she have any nicknames from that name yet?
1: Ember.
7: I call her Em a lot. My husband calls her Ember. My brother calls her Ember. What's funny is my brother and sister-in-law had a baby in October, and her name is Kindle. So Kindle and Ember go together quite well.
4: I mean, Blast Furnace wasn't that far off from the app.
1: Hopefully when they grow up, they can be firefighters, or maybe that one's evil and one is an arsonist and the other one's a firefighter.
6: Oh my gosh.
1: All right. Maggie, thanks for calling in. Thank you for texting.
7: Of course.
1: Right. Uh-huh. Again, the text line, you text JJR, whatever you want to talk about, to 96893.
8: 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Hear the sound? 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
1: Hello, good morning, John, Jane, Rich. Can I help you?
2: I sent in a text and I said, I respect Kyle, I respect her marriage and everything, but if Adam Levine ever wrote a song about her, what song would it have been? I was wondering if the show could like all like talk about it and see like what one it is. Again, I respect her marriage.
3: It's nice of you to say that because, you know, Scott really loves when we talk about this.
2: So, am I on the air right now?
1: What's your name? What's your name?
2: Oh, sorry.
1: It's okay.
2: This one is way more professional.
1: No, it's okay.
2: Yeah, my name's Cameron. Okay. I actually live all the way out here in Orlando, Florida.
1: Okay.
2: I'm from Arizona. So
1: let me ask you this, Cameron. So just so people that are listening right now maybe don't know that story, what do you know of that story of Adam Levine and Kyle Lenfug?
2: What I know is I don't know, it was a date or something like that, and that's all I know. I don't want Scott to come after me.
3: I think that's a pretty good recap.
2: Yeah.
1: Yeah.
2: I would love to hear John Jay's version of it. I think it's great.
1: Yeah, my version. Yeah, well, you got it. Except I think there's a lot of graphic things happen on that date. But yeah,
2: I think that's where the song "Moves Like Jagger" comes from. But I'm not sure.
1: Nick has the song. So you're saying that he actually wrote a song for Kyle?
2: Yeah, if he did, like I don't know if he did or not. But if he did, what song would it have been?
1: There we go.
4: Well, this just got real uncomfortable.
2: That is hilarious.
3: Shaking my head.
1: I'm looking at I think that Adam Levine has written music and songs about her already. Look at almost every track on there's Animals. There's Back at Your Door.
3: Mm-hmm.
1: Beautiful Goodbye. Button. Hello.
3: What?
1: Cold? How is Cold not about Kyle?
3: What? That might be. I am always cold.
1: She's always cold. Denim Jacket. There's a song called Denim Jacket.
4: Oh, it should be Camo.
3: Camo Jacket. Yeah, Camo. Yeah. Denim Jacket, no. Camo Jacket, yeah.
1: Oh, Harder to Breathe. That's a good one for Kyle. If I Never See Your Face Again. Oh, there you go.
4: That's
1: Infatuation. Leaving California, Losing My Mind. These are all Kyle Lenfug songs. Miss You, Love You. Oh, whoa, whoa, whoa.
3: Yes, yes, Cameron. Thank you for this.
2: I'm so sorry.
1: There's a song here he wrote in 2012 by Adam Levine called Sad. The Kyle Lenfug Trilogy.
3: So stupid.
1: Cameron in Orlando, so glad that you called.
2: Oh, man, I'm shaking right now. Like, thank you, guys.
1: You got it. Thanks for listening all the way in Orlando, wherever that is.
2: Of course.
4: It's our nation's capital.
1: All right, brother. Have a great day. Thanks for calling back.
2: All right. You too. Thank you.
1: Hilarious. Isn't that funny what sticks with people? I mean, why would people remember that Kyle hooked up with Adam Levine?
3: Why?
1: dang it, that was fun.
5: They say the holy water's watered down. And this town's lost its faith. Our colors will fade.

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1: So, you know, when we tell stories on the air, I feel like I remember, like, you know, when you're doing a term paper in high school or college and you have to reference where you get your information from. I feel like a lot of that is important in storytelling sometimes when we're on the radio.
2: You got to cite your source.
1: Yeah. So, and you got to also, if you're just jumping in, you got to know what the story is. So, like, there's a kind of a complaint or a request is, can someone please make a compilation of John Jay saying, so I was at the Final Four. So you guys know I was at the Final Four. When I was at the Final Four, I'm doing that to tell you that's why I was in Indianapolis. I'm about to tell you a story about a reason. That's why I say that. I'm not doing that to brag. Just like I said, I wasn't bragging when I told you the Cancun story. It's not because I was in Cancun. It's because I'm walking in this mall in Cancun, which is random. I'm sure the music there, that's probably a number one hit song in Cancun right now, Hanson.
3: You're painting the picture.
1: Yeah, that's kind of what I'm doing. Now, I am very excited about what I'm about to do for you guys right now. I am very excited. Okay, so please, Rich, can I have my computer up? Do you guys know who Ella Langley is?
3: Oh, yeah.
2: Oh, my gosh.
1: What?
2: My husband is one of the Ella's fellas. Of course, I know who Ella Langley is. He literally wears the t-shirt and everything.
3: He wears
2: a t-shirt and I'm like, okay, so you're Ella's fella today?
1: Okay, so she's got a song called Choosing Texas that's blowing up.
2: Oh, yeah.
1: And do you know about the misheard lyrics?
2: No.
1: So it sounds like there's a lyric in there. Let me play a part of the song for you. Okay, that's the song. It's a hit song. What she's getting a lot of flack for, and she addressed it in the news, because it sounds like she said, I farted.
3: Okay. Well, did? I gotta play it again.
1: Okay, so now that... So it sounds like, I farted. Listen.
3: I totally hear it.
1: Okay, you hear it?
3: Because I farted.
2: Uh-huh. I hear it.
1: I have worked very hard putting together other songs for you that say I farted.
3: No.
2: Wow.
3: What a joy.
2: Okay. This is, you need your family to go out of town more often because this is fantastic.
1: This is my segment. So this song is, and I'm going to start with some lesser known songs, but this is Zac Brown Band.
4: She got too close, so I farted, now I'm lost.
3: Got too close, so I farted. I heard that plain as day.
1: Right, now, this is from The Weeknd. This is Heartless from The Weeknd. This is Abel saying he farted.
4: Because I'm heartless, and I'm back to my ways, because I'm heartless. All this money and this pain got me heartless. All life, because I'm heartless.
3: He's fartless.
2: He's fartless?
3: He doesn't have any gas at all. He's fartless.
1: Here's Shawn Mendes. Stitches.
3: Farting on somebody's. I heard it.
1: I heard farting on my knees.
2: On my knees. She was
1: farting on my knees. Here is Selena Gomez. Good for you.
5: I'm on the 14 carats. I'm 14 carats.
3: Farting carrots.
1: Farting carrots.
3: I mean, it's a lot of fiber.
2: It's like with an accent, though. Like, I'm 14 carrots.
5: I'm on the 14 carrots. I'm 14 carrots.
1: Here is Elton John and Dua Lipa. Ooh. That was a great song.
3: Yeah. Farting on the captain.
2: Okay.
1: I bet you weren't expecting Destiny's Child to be on this list.
2: No, they said they farted in a
1: Independent
2: song.
1: Independent Women.
5: Shoes on my feet, I
3: I will never hear that any other way now.
1: I bet you didn't expect Beyonce's Irreplaceable to have her talk about farting.
5: In the closet, that's my stuff. Yes, if I farted.
3: If I farted, please don't touch.
2: Yeah, no, Beyonce, we don't want to touch that.
3: No, we're good.
2: Okay?
3: We'll keep our distance.
2: We're all right.
1: What about Ariana Grande, One Last Time, which is on my workout playlist. This is on my workout playlist, but she talks about farting.
5: I was a liar. I gave into the fire. I know I should have farted.
1: I have one more Ariana song. Okay. It's a little bit of a reach, but it works. Break Free. Farted on your body, I came alive.
2: All right, play it again.
5: Your body, I came alive.
1: Shanae, what's up?
6: Yes. I just want to know what is in your mind when you hear this stuff and you say, oh, my God, he said I'm 40. I'm going to find 25 songs that says I'm 40.
1: That's exactly
6: it. Who does that?
1: I've been working on it for 2 days.
6: I freaking love it. I love it. You are too much.
1: Oh, thanks, Shanae. Have a great day. You're the best.
6: Have a good one.
1: Bye.
6: Bye.
1: What's up, Rebecca? You're on the air.
7: I need this full I farted segment, like a permanent post on your social media to live there forever, because it is one of the funniest things I've ever heard in my life. Like, permanent spot, please.
1: Right, sure, sure. We got to post
2: it. We have to pin it.
8: Yeah.
1: I want to interview any of these artists now. It would tell them, what about when you wrote about farting?
2: Do you want to address that?
3: Because of all the carrots you ate. That's kind of an odd word. Yeah. Anyway.
7: Farting carrots is a new thing that we haven't heard before.
2: Yeah.
1: Farting carrots. All right. Thanks, Rebecca. Have a great day.
3: I thought Benny Blanco's feet were gross, but farting carrots, that's gross.
1: If you missed it when you were talking about farting carrots, here it is.
9: I'm on the 14 carats. I'm 14 carats.
1: Genius.
2: So silly. 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

0: It's SL100.
1: Payne, what do you got for Payne's Predictions today? What's the vibe?
2: I'm going to let you know what your personality is like when you're at work based on your zodiac sign.
1: Chris, what up, Chris?
3: What's going on? Good morning.
1: Pump it up, Chris.
4: I'm about to.
1: What's your sign, Chris?
3: Capricorn.
2: Okay, so my Capricorns, when it comes to you and being at work, you're the backbone. You're responsible, you're goal-oriented, and you're secretly annoyed when other people don't take things as seriously as you do. So I feel like that's kind of the Capricorn nature. You guys get things done.
3: Always.
1: All right, Chris. Thanks for calling in. Have a wonderful day.
3: Thank you. I appreciate it, guys. Thank you.
1: Yeah, bye-bye. Claudia, good morning. What's your sign?
5: Hello, I'm a Scorpio.
2: Okay, so my Scorpios, when it comes to you at work, you're kind of the drama queen. You're a little sneaky because you're intense and strategic. You don't say much, but when you do, people actually listen to you, and you already know a lot more than you let on. So I guess this is my warning for all the people who have Scorpios at work. Be careful.
5: Sounds good, Peyton. Yeah, that's so true. So true. Hey, guys, I'm on the airplane right now, so I'm not going to talk too much, but I hope I can tell you more about this talking with you guys while I'm on the airplane.
1: Okay. The stalking video, guys?
5: No, I'm on the airplane right now.
6: She said talking with you.
1: I know. Oh, I thought you said talking with you guys. Stalking guys. Okay. So you're on the airplane. Are you a pilot?
5: Luckily, no.
1: Okay. Well, where are you going?
5: I'm coming back to U.S. from Europe.
1: Wow. What city in Europe are you in?
5: I was in Romania and in Munich.
1: And are you in the air right now, or are you about to take off?
5: No, I'm in the air.
7: Wow, really?
5: The rules big time.
1: Wow.
6: That's cool. That's pretty awesome.
7: I love that.
1: Well, be safe. Thank you for listening in the air. That's cool.
6: Such a clear connection.
1: Yeah, I know. Better than any connection we have anywhere else. Claudia, thank you for listening.
5: You're welcome.
1: Okay, bye-bye.
5: Bye.
1: That's a first, I think. Wow. Yeah. I didn't know you could do that. I know my son, when he comes back and forth from Hawaii, he's always watching live sports on his phone. I didn't know you could listen to the radio live. That's so cool. Anyway, what do you got for Pisces?
2: Yeah, Richie, when it comes to you at work, you're creative and you're empathetic. You bring intuition, imagination, and you occasionally drift into your old world, but somehow you still always deliver.
7: I should try that sometime.
2: You can count on a Pisces at work.
1: How about Libras?
2: Kyle, when it comes to you, you're the office diplomat. You keep things light and smooth over tension, but if somebody ticks you off, everybody needs to run and hide.
7: Look out.
6: It might be accurate. So
1: how about Virgos?
2: Yeah, Virgos, you are the nitpicker at work. You notice what's wrong and you fix them outwardly. You internally judge inefficiently while being incredibly helpful at the same time.
6: Also very accurate.
1: Yeah, that is so funny. How about for you, for Leos?
2: Yeah, us Leos at work, we just like to be seen doing well. We bring a little bit of confidence and personality and big energy to the office, and we expect credit when credit is due.
1: All right, if we can get to your sign, I'll post it on our website, johnjandrich.com.

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1: 877-937-1047 is our phone number. We are going to get into something, a video that's gone viral. We'll get into it in a second. The video that's gone viral about, what is it, Peyton, about what you hate?
2: Yeah, it's something that you hate, but everyone else loves.
1: And it's funny because Peyton sent it to me yesterday and I like got angry. This is the video. This is what we're going to get into. We want to know what's something you hate, but everyone else loves.
3: I've never said this on here before, and I choose not to talk about it because I know that it's a very sensitive topic and probably the hottest take ever, but I don't want to pet your dog. In fact, I don't want to see a picture of your dog. I don't want to hear about your dog. Please keep your dog away from me. I don't care that he's the nicest dog ever and he doesn't bite. I bite. How can you hate dogs? I don't trust people who don't like dogs. But like, I actually think that you guys are the crazy ones. And I don't know, call me a red flag all you want, okay? But hopefully I get some people on my side.
1: Yeah, so we want to know what's something that you hate that everyone else loves. I don't know how you can hate. I mean, I have a lot of dogs. I've never said to someone, pet my dog. People just pet the dog,
2: yeah,
1: right? True. So when she goes, people say pet my dog. I don't say pet my dog. I've never met anyone who says pet my dog.
4: You're
1: a good person and you see a dog, you want to go pet the dog. You know what I mean? Then you can say, can I pet your dog? But I don't think, oh, pet my dog. You know what I mean?
5: I do get where she's like, maybe I don't want to see pictures of your dog if we're talking about something else, you know?
2: Yeah, I feel like I'm one of those people. I don't hate dogs. I just don't prefer them. I don't really care for them to be in my space, especially if they're stinky and drooly and gross.
1: Well,
4: when Peyton came over to my house, I was like, Daisy like was really excited to see her. I was like, no, Daisy, she likes cats. She's not a dog person.
2: But Daisy, get back. I like Daisy because Daisy is like clean and cute.
1: Okay, you said though, the thing is, what's something you hate but everyone loves? You're like, I don't prefer dogs. You couldn't call in.
2: Yeah,
4: I could say I hate bacon and everyone loves bacon.
1: That's, oh my God, I was just about to say, somebody, Tracy on Facebook says bacon.
4: Thank you, Tracy.
1: I get looks in disbelief bacon every time I say that, but there you have it. Bacon. Daniel says tomatoes. Peyton, you hate tomatoes.
2: Oh, gross.
1: Erica says celebrities. All of them.
6: Ooh, wow.
2: Not even one that you like?
1: Sandy says pickles. They're cucumbers dipped in evil.
2: Damn you.
1: Julie says Girl Scout cookies.
6: Ooh.
1: Now, Terry says liver. Not everyone loves liver.
2: No.
1: Gross. No. But look at this. Kristen says, I hate shrimp, The Heat, Seinfeld, and Tom Cruise.
6: Okay. Hot takes.
1: Nick, what do you hate that everyone else loves?
7: Oh, so me and my girlfriend were on our way to work. We were just talking. We both despise potlucks.
2: Me too.
6: Oh, yeah.
2: Yes. You guys are my kind of people.
1: Yeah. I love potlucks.
2: No, you don't know what people do in their kitchen. You don't know how they wash their hands, if they wash their hands. You don't know if they have their pets jumping up on the counters. Pass.
5: Have you seen Sebastian Maniscalco do a whole bit on potluck where he's like, I don't like when people bring food to the house because you never know what it is. It's like it's cinnamon and yams and chicken.
2: Good. I'm bringing the champagne to the potluck.
1: Hey, speaking of Sebastian Maniscalco, have we ever interviewed him?
5: I think we have.
1: We have. He was in our studio.
5: Yeah.
1: I was looking at old John J. Rich YouTubes on the YouTube
5: it's
1: channel.
5: It's been a minute.
1: He's sitting there. I'm like, this guy's one of the biggest comedians in the world. We had him in here. And I don't even remember. I'm watching the video and I don't remember any of it. It's so weird. If you ever get a chance and you're bored, you go to John J. Rich YouTube channel and you can go back and see amazing things. It's amazing. Megan, what is something you hate that everyone else loves?
8: I hate ketchup. It is gross. It stinks. I can smell it from across the room. And I can smell it on your breath if you've been eating it, and I can't stand it.
1: Okay. Ketchup. All right, thank you. Christine on Facebook says, the phrase should've, could've, would've.
5: Mm. I have phrases I hate, like when people think they're profound and they say, well, at the end of the day, or the everything happens for a reason. No, some stuff is random.
1: Lisa,
5: it's not great.
1: Lisa says she hates beans. She goes, I'm Mexican, so you can imagine how much my family gives me a hard time about this. Emily hates Nutella. Oh, my God. I love Nutella.
5: That's a shame.
1: Oh. Oranges and Doritos. Wow. Cheese. How can you hate cheese?
2: I love cheese.
1: I had cheese for dinner last night.
4: Scott hates cheese.
1: Getting my nails done. Shame on you, Robin.
5: What about any sort of K run, 5K, 10K?
2: Yeah, like I'm out on the running for fun.
1: People screaming, let's go.
5: Oh, that is so happening.
2: What? Do they not like to be hyped up?
1: All right, that's pretty funny. I mean, we got a big whole thing going on Facebook of things you hate that everyone loves because of a viral video. Keisha, good morning.
9: Good morning.
1: What do you
9: I
1: hate?
9: Pasta.
1: Pasta?
9: Always have. Hate pasta.
2: Like the noodles, or is it like the whole dish?
9: Everything. Every kind of noodle. They're
10: ever is or ever was. Even as a kid, everyone loved mac and cheese, SpaghettiOs.
1: Can I tell you? Let me tell you a pasta story real quick.
5: Please.
1: Okay? Keisha, you want to hear a pasta story?
2: Yeah.
10: Of course I do.
1: I have another podcast, the highly successful John J. Van Ness podcast. My most recent guest is a doctor, Dr. Ben Carson. Somehow he's involved in politics. He's a big deal. He was a huge, famous surgeon.
5: Wasn't he the attorney general at some point?
1: I don't know if he was that. I don't know if he was. I didn't look it up. I was just interviewing him. Right?
5: He skipped over that
1: part. He starts telling me about a friend of his who gains a lot of weight and has diabetes, went to Italy for 3 months, ate the pasta in Italy, ate the bread in Italy, lost weight and got rid of his diabetes because there's no chemicals in the food over there.
2: Wow.
5: Yeah, something with the flour, the way they do the flour.
1: Something.
5: They don't cut it the same
1: way. I'm like, why can't we do that here? So now his friend, got healthy, eating all the garbage you eat over there. It's healthy garbage. Thanks, Keisha. Have a great day.
10: You too.
1: Thanks. Just wait for that podcast to drop. The John J. Van Ness podcast. You can find it on YouTube as well.
5: Got a whole section on pasta in that podcast, huh?
1: I prefer you just follow it on Instagram. Because the YouTube channel has like 4 views. Mike, what's up? What's something you hate, what everyone else loves?
11: Peanut butter.
1: Shame. Oh, I had peanut butter yesterday, too.
2: Peanut butter.
1: Wow. I had peanut butter and cheese yesterday. My wife's out of town, obviously.
2: Peanut butter and cheese?
1: I love it.
2: Together?
1: Not at the same time. Same meal, okay. I'll eat the cheese, then I'll put the peanut butter in the same meal.
5: So you just roam around just eating things out of the cabinet? Yeah. Things that go on top of things?
1: Exactly.
12: Guys, I have to tell you, I've been with the show a long time, and I'm over here filming everything, and the look on John Jay's face when that guy just said he hates peanut butter was the most disgusted he's ever been.
1: How do you hate peanut butter?
12: Somebody killed his dog.
2: Oh, my God. Yeah.
1: Are you thinking about what's next for you professionally? 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
1: Time for Stacks and Hacks.
0: I have stacks. Rich has life hacks. A woman in Los Angeles called a Waymo. And when it arrived to pick her up, it barreled through drive-thru going the wrong way. Woman got into it anyway and apparently made it to where she was going. But this is her son documenting the whole experience.
2: So my mom ordered this Waymo, right? And tell me why the Waymo done went through the drive-thru the wrong way. Wait, you got to go through the drive-thru the other way. My bad, bro. God, mom, be safe. You can't park here.
3: Way.
0: You guys haven't seen, I posted on my Instagram, Dutch called an Uber. We're leaving the Final Four. And it was the most disgusting Uber. You know how after an Uber ride, they ask you how was the ride?
4: I thought that was fake.
0: No.
3: I thought you were just getting in like a friend's car or something.
0: No.
3: That's insane.
5: Because they're not supposed to do that.
0: It was packed with garbage. And then in the trunk, when I opened the trunk to put my suitcase in, so much garbage back there. In fact, when I was sitting, I had to sit in the front seat, and there was garbage on the side of the door that was hitting my head.
3: What?
0: And I was like, I thought, I got to somehow take pictures of this, but I figured the guy would be upset. So I was trying to take pictures of
4: you. You should have been upset.
0: Yeah, but I wanted to get to the airport.
4: Yeah.
0: I also wanted to pull over and go,
4: gnarly.
0: You got a problem with my car, man? And I was just trying
3: to. You do need to be careful because you really never know.
4: Yeah.
0: On with stacks. Stacks and stacks. I have stacks of hacks. A Dutch politician has been kicked out of her political party after editing her publicity photo so heavily, she became unrecognizable.
5: So she'd show up at events and nobody knew it was her.
0: No. Yeah.
3: Whoops.
0: A lifelong athlete from Ohio. She's 90 years old. She broke the Guinness World Record for doing a dead hang for 3 minutes.
4: Wow, that is hard to do.
0: Dead hang is
5: hard. 90?
4: I wonder how much she weighs. Because if you're like 80 pounds, it might not be that difficult.
5: I still think, though. Kudos to her.
4: Yeah, that's awesome.
0: Okay, this is a parenting hack. And your daughter, Addie's here right now. So I want to ask you. They're saying that there's a new parenting hack on social media. Promises you can stop. Well, toddler. You're not a toddler.
3: Is it Jessica?
0: Yeah.
3: I've seen that.
0: You see it?
3: Yeah.
0: You shout Jessica. It seems to like actually work.
3: When a toddler's having a meltdown and they're like crying or screaming about something, you just yell Jessica and I guess they stop.
0: Like, Jessica's coming here. Jessica's coming. Jessica. Like, what? And there's audio of, have you seen it yet? Where they do that?
3: Yeah. It's actually very funny. It kind of, in a very weird way, reminds me of the cheese. Do you guys remember when the kids were crying and they were throwing cheese in their forehead?
0: Oh, yeah.
3: Their stuff? It's just like another random way to make your kids stop crying.
0: So here's it working. This kid's having a tantrum.
6: Hey, buddy.
7: Jessica, come here. Come here, Jessica. He's crying. Come here. Are you going to stop crying? Because Jessica's coming. You want Jessica to come?
6: Yeah.
3: So random.
6: Bro's like, yeah.
0: Who here has seen Despicable Me?
4: Mia.
3: Yes, we have.
0: Have you ever seen the Little Minions?
4: I just watched the Minions movie, Rise of Gru. So good. So
0: even though the Minions don't speak a language, they are all redubbed in each language when the films are released in that country.
5: Well, that's
4: they
5: wild.
4: Speak Minionese.
0: So that their patterns are recognizable to the audience. So they keep the... I thought that was really... What if that was your job? You had to just redo...
3: You're the German Minion?
0: Yeah.
4: Like, is those the accents? Because I was literally watching Minions Rise of Gru, and I liked the subtitles on, and it literally said, speaking in Minionese.
5: Yeah, oh, it doesn't say, like, banana or anything?
4: No, it says Minionese.
0: But it'll say that in Italy, too, but in Italian. Oh, and then it'll change it. 1 in 3 Americans are aging preventers, actively trying to slow or prevent aging. That would be me. I'm one of those.
3: I'm trying too.
0: Yeah, there you go. Rich, we got for life hacks.
5: All right, so... Your sleeping position might reveal something about you. So if you're one of those people that sleep on your stomach, you're just in trouble all the way around. You shouldn't do that. But if you sleep up or hug a pillow, your brain could be looking for comfort or connection. If you sleep flat on your back, that usually means that you're feeling confident and in control. Side sleepers are more easygoing and social. And if you're in a fetal position, you might be a little sensitive, more sensitive than you let on. So your body knows what you need when you sleep. So how you sleep might tell you what you need in life. So pay attention to that and jump on our website and find out which position is you. And maybe if you want to be more confident, maybe you start sleeping on your back instead of your stomach. It could help your whole outlook on life. 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
0: Phone number is 877-937-1047. 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Can I help you?
2: Hi, I was just calling because I wanted to tell you guys a story.
0: Sure, what's your name?
2: Lexi.
0: Lexi, what's the story?
2: So when you guys were playing that game, Celebrity Who Said That, I was listening to in my AirPod when Rich screamed out Bruno Mars. I literally screamed out Michael Jackson.
3: Oh my gosh.
4: Rich, who said this?
5: I've had every dream in my life come true, I have to say.
6: Bruno Mars.
4: Bruno Mars.
6: That's not Bruno Mars?
4: No, Oprah. Jaje for the steal. Yeah, that was Oprah.
6: Oh, really?
0: Yeah. Well, I tell you, you might win an award for the most off.
4: I thought you were joking.
6: No, I really thought that sounded like him.
5: I've had every dream in my life come true, I have to say.
6: Well, now it does sound like Oprah.
0: And it also sounds like Bruno Mars to me now.
4: Okay, interesting.
0: You made Noah's day back there. He's having a heart attack.
2: And I showed my manager, and I was like, who does this sound like to you? Well, maybe she was like biased because I was like, don't you think it sounds like Michael Jackson? And she was like, it has to be Michael Jackson. And I was like, it's Oprah. And she was like, oh my gosh, we were just dying. So I had to like stop the whole meeting and everything just to tell her why I just screamed out Michael Jackson. You had your own little celebrity who said that. That's so funny. Yeah, I know. I swear I thought it was Bruno and I thought I got it right away. I did too. I was like, oh, I have this one in the bag.
0: Well, I'm glad you called.
2: I listen to you guys so much. Sometimes I just started realizing I give people your guys' number on the phone for your call back instead of our work phone number because I'll be listening.
6: That explains my calls.
2: So I'm like, please call us back at 877-937-1047.
0: Yeah, Lexi.
2: I don't realize until I say the 1047 part, and I'm like, oh my gosh.
6: That explains a lot of the calls we get too. They're all from you.
2: I don't know how. I don't know how long I've been doing that, but I just realized the other day. So I'm like, oh Lord.
0: Oh, Lexi.
4: That's so funny.
0: Well, have a great day, and thank you so much for listening. Thanks for playing the home edition of Celebrity Who Said That.
2: Oh yeah, no problem. Bye, you guys.
0: Bye. That's very nice. Very nice. Anyway, you can always text us, text JJR, whatever you want to say to 96893, or call us just like Lexi did at 877-937-1047. So I posted part of this on my social media over the weekend, but I'll tell you. So my wife's out of town and my kids are out of town. So I'm like alone, right? But I have lots going on, right? Like, for example, I don't know how often you guys go grocery shopping.
6: A lot. Yeah. Once a week.
4: Often, actually. Probably once or twice a week.
0: Well, I went the other day by myself and I pulled up. I went to Sprouts. I'm going through a Sprouts kick right now. I really like Sprouts. So I pull up at the Sprouts parking lot and I always like to park far away so I get my steps, right?
6: Do you like Sprouts only because you saw it on Plurbius?
0: Oh, no. I like Sprouts because they have a bunch of different types of the popcorn I like, and they have a lot of the cloud popcorn and the lesser evil popcorn. So I park far away to get my steps. And as I park far away, I look and there's a foot massage place there. And I'm like, oh man, let me go get a foot massage. Because normally when I'm there with my wife and I say, let's get a foot massage, it's like, no, we got to do whatever. And she always wants to go to 10 other places. So I was like, I'll go get a foot massage. So, and I believe this place is, there's like four or five locations. And I've been to this one location by my house. And I walk into the place and there's a man there. And I go, can I have a foot massage, please? And he doesn't speak English. And he's pointing at the thing, and he's like, says, he tries to say the word appointment. Do you have an appointment? And I said, I don't have an appointment. I just walked in. It says walk-ins available. And he goes, okay, which one do you want? And I pointed the 60-minute foot massage and then like back massage. He goes, great. He walks me into this room. I sit down like a normal room that I've been in before where they have the couch and whatever. You put all your stuff in a bucket. And I take off my shoes and socks, and I'm so excited to get a foot massage. Then a woman walks in and says, you don't have an appointment. You can't get a massage. I already got my shoes and socks off. Like, I'm like, well, what do you mean? And the guy walks in that walked me in and he looks at me and shrugs his shoulders. And I'm like,
6: does he not work there?

0: this is so random, that Anthony Bourdain killed himself in.
1: Whoa.
2: Whoa.
1: 180.
0: Right. And then I'm like, that's so random. And she goes, yeah. And then I Googled it and it's true. This is so this city that I've never heard of before, like those are two pretty big major things. Mm-hmm. Like is you guys right
1: Alsace?
0: Now.
1: Alsace?
0: No, starts with a C, I thought.
1: Colmar.
0: Colmar, that's it. Colmar.
1: Yeah.
0: Yeah, right? So does it say Anthony Bourdain or are you looking up Beauty and the Beast?
1: I looked up Beauty and the Beast. I did not see the Anthony Bourdain thing coming.
2: They're probably not promoting that.
0: No, right. She was on a tour with a tour guide.
1: Oh, so I guess they are promoting
0: the tour guide
1: that.
0: Brought it up. Yeah. Yeah.
2: Those. One of the things you should, we have going on in this beautiful hotel yeah. is you, this.
1: You got to tell her to go to that place that Kim Kardashian literally flies to France to just to go get the croissants there, remember?
0: Oh my God, yeah. She's in Paris for the next 6 days.
1: Yeah.
0: Now she's just staying in Paris.
1: It's in Ferdy.
0: Okay.
1: I'll send you it.
0: Please do.
1: Because I'm probably saying that wrong.
0: Yeah.
1: French people are like, no, it's Ferdy.
0: She was on a train and she FaceTimed me on the train and they kicked her out of the compartment for talking out loud.
1: Oh no. Oh my God.
0: And by the way, it wasn't the conductor. It was another passenger. A French passenger says, you cannot be talking on the phone. And she's like, what? She's like, I'm on the phone with my husband and my kids. All four of us. And then she was like, that. So she had to get up and go stand somewhere else because she was bothering.
1: Oh my gosh, how embarrassing.
0: I know. And the Dutch judge's like, mom does not know how to talk on the phone. Anyway. So funny little story. There you go. So 877-937-1047 or text us. Text JJR, whatever's on your mind, to 96893.
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2: Maybe that you thought was hilarious, but now it's haunting you at your workplace.
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3: My mom was going to name me Cassandra, but it's spelled wrong because I didn't know how to spell Cassandra at the time. So my email address is Princess Cassandra, but it's spelled Cassandra at yahoo.com.
1: So then why?
3: It's been embarrassing because some people like have asked why it's not my real name, and I actually just got denied a credit card application because of it.
2: Oh, wow.
1: Cassandra, what? Oh, she was going to name you Cassandra. She named you Kelly.
3: Right, and
1: you
3: so my name's Kelly.
1: And you spelled Cassandra wrong. Fascinating.
3: Yeah.
1: Okay.
3: Yeah, and then my other email address is Kelly Hall Mama 4, but I had to change it because I just had a fifth baby and 10 years ago.
1: Right. Thanks, Kelly.
3: Hall Mama 5.
1: All right, yeah. All right, thank you. 877-937-1047. There's no funnier clip to play than this from The Office.
4: I need a username, and I have a great one. Little Kid Lover. That way people will know exactly where my priorities are at.
2: Oh, my goodness.
1: Rihanna, good morning. What's your embarrassing email?
5: Good morning. My embarrassing email is my first name, which is Rihanna, and then it's period.rag.
1: .rag?
5: .rag. And I made the email from Gmail back when I was like, 11, 12, when I was trying to make a MySpace. And I was like, oh, hey, you know, I'm never going to use this again. But here I am, like 31 years old now. And I still have to use it sometimes. But I try and I made an AOL, even another dinosaur platform, you know. But it's still embarrassing. I hate using it, so I usually try to spell it out. And then you know how some people are like, what did you say? Did you say rag? And I'm like, oh, yeah, Rihanna got rag.
1: All right, thanks, Rihanna. Thanks for listening.
5: All right, have a good one, guys.
1: Maria, good morning. What's your embarrassing email?
6: It's an old one, so it's Girlicious Dork.
1: Imagine doing business with that.
2: I think that's amazing. If I saw that, I think she was the best.
6: Oh, yeah, I still use it at times, but yeah, sometimes I'm like, no, I don't want to say it, but here it is.
1: Andrea, good morning. What's your embarrassing email?
7: What the hell @yahoo.com. And it was spelled WHTDALL_69@yahoo. That was back in my MySpace days.
2: Yeah, it was.
7: Like
2: 20
7: years ago.
2: Oh my God. Whenever you hear Yahoo as the tag at the end, you know, back in the day.
1: Jeez.
2: She's just feeling her feels.
1: That's so funny.
6: Thank you.
1: Well, thank you. What up, Chris? What was your embarrassing email?
8: Oh, man, my email is it's nastybtc@gmail.com.
2: Nasty.
1: Jeez.
8: Nasty, yeah. It was a graffiti name. We used to do graffiti when I was young, and then it was a crew name. But if you look at it just at glance, Nasty DTC, it looks like another word, and my wife always gets embarrassed when we go to the store and try to claim our rewards. So they just look at it, they're like, hold on, is that what I think it says? Like, oh no, it's a T right there. So yeah. They always think it's something else, but right. Just for the reward, my wife always wants me to change my email. But
2: yeah, now's the time, brother. Like now's the time.
8: 20-something years, and I'm like,
1: Who would think that graffiti artist from 20 years ago one day would be trying to collect rewards at the grocery store? Oh, thanks. Yeah,
8: but that was mine.
1: That's great. Thanks, brother. Thank you. Marcella, what's your embarrassing Gmail or email?
9: Hi, guys. It's a Hotmail, and I was always the drama growing up, so it's dramaqueen@hotmail.com. There's a couple numbers, but then I date myself with that, so...
1: I would think if you're hiring somebody, you're not going to hire that person.
9: It's a junk email, too. I would always use it for junk and random stuff. Mm. So it gets all my spam stuff.
1: Oh, man. That's great. Thank you very much, Marcella. Gabby, what's your embarrassing email?
10: Hey. For anyone into the Hannah Montana craze that just came out, who could be the one between Jake and Jesse? I was obsessed with Jake Ryan, and I made my email CodyLindley12377.
11: Oh, my gosh.
1: All right. Thank you.
11: So good.
2: Don't ever get rid of that one.
11: No.
1: CJ, good morning.
12: Hi, good morning.
1: Good morning. What's your embarrassing email?
12: Okay, so I made this when I was in high school, and I still honestly use it till this day. It's P-I-N-P, the number 2, the letter B, at gmail.com. And I made a whole mistake. It's supposed to have an M, but it's an N. So I still use it, too. Even getting jobs, I still use it.
2: Oh, I mean, you get respect out of the gate with that email.
12: Right.
1: Oh, my God. Thanks, CJ. Thank you. Good morning, Jillian. What's your embarrassing email?
13: Good morning. Growing up, my nickname was Boo Bear, and so I changed that to my email, but people read it as Boob Ear.
11: No.
1: Oh my God!
14: You just wrong. Oh.
13: 11 or 12. It was pretty bad.
11: Yeah. Oh.
1: All right, Jillian. Thank you so much. That's fantastic. All right, we'll do another round next. John Jay and Rich 877-937.

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1: Google is letting people change their old embarrassing Gmail addresses. You can keep your emails, too. So it's pretty cool. You can change your email address. So we wanted to know, everyone's got that old embarrassing email address. What's yours? Melissa, good morning.
2: Morning. So my first ever email, I got, you have to understand, I got it in 1999. Surfer girly Y2K, but never surfed a day in my life.
1: That's a long email. Boy, typing in your network, your Netflix password has got to suck. Oh, my goodness. All right. Thanks, Melissa. Another Melissa, you guys. Hi, Melissa.
3: Hi. I created my email when I was like 12 years old. I'm 35 now, and I still use it to this day because it's just so easy to remember. But even when like banks call me and stuff to like verify my, you know, something's wrong or whatever, I have to say it. And I'm like, oh my gosh, please don't make me. And they say, well, what is it? And I say, it's Hot Mex 187. Like Hot Mexican Murder. And it's the absolute worst, but I still use it. I can't help it.
1: Oh, man.
3: So.
4: Thanks, yeah, don't get rid of that. Yeah. That's got some street cred to it.
1: Thank you. Oops, sorry. Monica, good morning.
5: Hi.
1: Hi.
5: So mine, my mom actually created for me when I was 17, years and years and years ago. And she put AZ Flute Brat 78 at gmail.com or at cox.net. And I went, why that? Well, flute because you play the flute, and brat because you're a brat. And then I went, oh, thank you. And then 78. I'm not even born in 78. I'm born in 88. I'm like, why are you making me 10 years older? She's like, because you should always appear older. And I'm like, okay. So I used it for a while, but now it's my spam because it would get people confused. Like, it's calling me a brat and making me older. No, it's weird.
1: Oh, that's great.
4: Do you still play the flute at least?
5: No, when I was moving, my friend accidentally put it in the back of her truck without the top on it, and it flew off in the street, and it got ran over a few times by a few other cars.
6: How sad.
1: Dang. Poor flute.
5: Yeah, sad. It was traumatic, but it's okay. I forgave her. It's all right.
1: You know who plays a flute that's famous?
6: Lizzo.
1: Yeah. But like, oh, am I drawing a blank? I'm sorry, Miss Jackson. Andre 3000.
4: Yeah.
1: And did you see that?
5: Oh, he does?
1: Yeah, he was in Santa Monica last week at a farmer's market by himself, busted out the flute, and just started playing.
4: That's cool.
1: And
4: he's got a whole flute album.
1: People walking by, and there's only one person goes, I think that's Andre 3000. And they went over there, took a picture with him, and he's like playing the flute like next to some fruits and vegetables.
6: That reminds me of that scene in Anchorman where he's like,
1: he pulls out the flute.
6: In the middle of the restaurant.
1: That is so funny. All right, thanks for calling in, Monica. I really appreciate it. Thanks for listening. Now, when you text us, you text JJR, whatever you want to say, to number 96893. And then Dylan's in the back reading all the text messages. She's responding. I read them sometimes. Peyton reads them sometimes. And then we might just call you. And Maggie sent a pretty cool text that she can explain. Hi, Maggie.
7: Hi, how are you?
1: So you had a baby?
7: Yes, I did.
1: Congratulations. She had an app that said the baby should be called Blast Furnace.
4: I don't hate that.
1: Right?
4: I really don't.
1: How did that make you feel?
7: You know, it was not going to work out for me.
1: Okay. So what happened?
7: So we did have our baby, and we named her Emberlyn. Her full name is Emberlyn Elizabeth Elaine.
6: Oh, okay. I love that.
4: There is a fire kind of tie-in.
1: Ember. Yeah, I get it. Did that app by giving you Blast Furnace make you come up with Ember?
7: No. My husband and I were actually just looking at some Pinterest stuff, and I saw the name Emberlyn, and I asked him, I was like, what do you think about this for a girl? And he really liked it, and I really liked it, so we both went with it.
4: And does she have any nicknames from that name yet?
1: Ember?
7: I call her Em a lot. My husband calls her Ember. My brother calls her Ember. What's funny is my brother and sister-in-law had a baby in October, and her name is Kindle. So Kindle and Ember go together quite well.
4: I mean, Blast Furnace wasn't that far off from the app.
1: Hopefully when they grow up, they can be firefighters, or maybe that one's evil and one is an arsonist and the other one's a firefighter.
6: Oh, my gosh.
1: All right. Maggie, thanks for calling in. Thank you for texting.
7: Of course.
1: Right. Uh-huh. Again, the text line, you text JJR, whatever you want to talk about, to 96893.
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0: KXL 100, Hattiesburg's number one hit music station. We want to know about the time you confidently walked into the wrong situation, wrong room, wrong party, wrong conversation, and you didn't realize it right away. And I'll tell you, there's something I'm going through right now that I will explain. We want to know about you, though. Raquel, good morning. Tell us, what was the wrong situation? You felt good about it, but it was wrong. What happened?
1: Oh, my gosh. I was so confident that I saw my new sorority sister. I was in the grocery store, and I saw this girl, and I flagged her over. I'm, like, waving her and talking to her. I thought she was my sorority sister, Sarah. And a few minutes into it, she's being really polite, but she's like, actually, my name's Emily. And I didn't know her at all.
2: Oh, my gosh.
3: She wasn't your sorority sister?
1: Yeah, she was like a newer sorority. Or I thought she was a newer sorority sister, and it wasn't her at all. I think I legitimately have facial blindness. Like, it's really scary.
0: I remember doing that when I was a kid to my mom. We were standing like the zoo, and I went up to my mom and put my hand around her really hard. And I went to grab her like this, and I mean, it was like eight. And I look up, and it's not my mom.
2: Oh, no. Yeah. Who are you?
0: Yikes. Wow.
4: But that stuck with you.
0: Oh, terrible. Terrible.
3: Or, like, have you guys ever, like, accidentally called your teacher mom when you were a kid?
0: No. I never talked to my teachers.
2: Yeah.
0: I've never said a word to any of my teachers in the history of my life. All right, Raquel, thanks for calling. Thanks for sharing that with us.
1: All right, thanks.
0: Peter, tell us about the time you felt pretty confident about it, but it was the wrong thing. What happened?
5: Okay, so back in college, I went into my intro to AP class. I was pretty confident. So in the front row, leaned back, and the teacher walks in and just starts speaking in fluent Spanish and started asking me questions because I'm right up front, and I was really confused. Turns out I walked into the wrong classroom.
0: That's funny. Thanks, Peter. That's really funny, Peter. Have a great day, dog. Thank you.
5: You too.
0: 877-937-1047. Also, this is what they say. They say, this will be a dynamic, accessible conversation, not clinical. Focus on how to high performers train their minds to navigate pressure, sustain excellence, and thrive beyond sport. The audience will include fans, professionals, community leaders. The goal is to keep the discussion engaging, practical, and relatable. We'll keep the tone conversational and authentic. There's no need to prepare formal remarks. Just come ready. Thank you again for being part of this. I'm excited for the impact this series can have. It just sounds so. It sounds so serious.
2: No, but that takes like a little bit of the pressure off. They're just saying be yourself, which that's an easy thing
4: but
2: for you to do.
4: Come ready. That's scary.
0: 877-937-1047. You're confident, but you walked in the wrong situation. More of your calls next.

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0: It's SL100. You want to know about when you confidently walked into the wrong situation, like me tonight. Stephanie, good morning.
1: Hi, good morning.
0: Hi, what happened to you?
1: Oh my goodness. Okay, so very embarrassing. Back in 2015, my friend Joey had just moved into a house with someone that we had known from high school. And I had been to this house. I helped him move in a little bit. Everything was good. And I remember he had mentioned that there was going to be another girl moving in and she had a boyfriend and, you know, that was kind of it. And a few days later, we had decided we were going to hang out. So I drove over there to what I thought was his house. And it was nighttime and I knocked on the door. And this man answered, had not seen him before, but he was around my age. So I automatically assumed, oh, this must be his roommate's boyfriend. So I confidently said, hi, I'm Steph and I'm coming in. And I walked right past him. He let me in and I'm kind of looking around and calling out for my friend. I'm like, Joey, you know, Joey, where are you? And, you know, since I had, you know, been to his house before, I walked to where his bedroom would have been and I opened the door and pitch black room, didn't see anything in there. And I turned to this guy and I'm like, you know, where's Joey? And he was like, there's no Joey here. And, oh my God. And then I start looking around and then it hit me like, oh my God, this is not the house.
2: That took you a hot minute to figure out.
3: He let you walk into his
1: really
3: home though.
1: Did.
4: Thank God you weren't in like a serial killer. So they were like, excellent.
1: No,
4: she walked in.
1: That could have gone south.
4: Yeah.
1: So I start apologizing. I'm like, oh my gosh, I'm so sorry. Like, I thought this was my friend's house. And I ended up, you know, leaving, obviously. And I see my friend two doors down and he's just laughing hysterically. So it was so embarrassing.
0: I swear that guy was like, Joey died 5 years ago.
4: That would have been quick.
0: Stephanie, that's awesome. Thanks for sharing that with us. Thank you.
1: Yes, thank you.
0: Jesse, wrong situation, but you had all the confidence in the world. What happened?
5: Okay, so this is back in like 2015 in Boise. That's how I started listening to you guys too when you were on there. But I volunteered for Habitat for Humanity and I was on the family selection committee. And the way it works is you can apply for a home through Habitat and then they make sure you financially qualify. And then our team would go out and interview the family and we had a little piece of paper. We would ask all these questions, kind of get an idea of the family structure, why they applied, et cetera, right? So it was one of the funnest things I've ever done because I got to interact with all these different families from all over the world. And mainly because Boise is a refugee center where people come. And so that was a lot of our families, if that makes sense. Right?
0: Mm-hmm.
5: Okay, so we go to this family's house and we're sitting there for about 20 minutes asking them questions. We come in, we sit down, we introduce ourselves, they give us tea and cookies, and the 12-year-old daughter is translating for us because I think they were from Somalia, right?
0: Mm-hmm.
5: And then I'm kind of like getting these weird like looks from the mom and dad and they're a little bit confused. And 20 minutes in, I go, did you guys apply to Habitat for Humanity for a house? And they were like, no.
4: So, what were they there
5: and
4: for?
5: I died on the inside. They were so nice. And I had been in this situation so many times. We would go, they would give us tea and cookies. And we would sit, and I often had a child translating or somebody else translating. And so I'm like, okay. And then I'm trying to explain who we are and, like, why we're there.
0: Wait, so you went to the wrong house?
5: Yes. So it was a
4: baby. Oh, wow.
0: This kind family lets you in their house, and you're explaining to them the rules of living in their house?
5: Yeah, we're interviewing them about how they want this Habitat for Humanity house. And what it was is it was a big apartment complex. I remember the address was like 462 or something. And come to find out, there was on the other side of the street was the same number.
4: Oh, my goodness.
5: So we just went to the wrong one.
4: How confusing.
5: But you guys, listen, The worst part is we leave, and then I'm at the other place for an hour, and then I realize I don't have my keys. And I'm like, oh my gosh. I left my keys at the other place. And I'm like, okay, so I go back and they're still there. And I knock on the door and they're like, yep, here's your keys. And I was like, I'm so sorry. And they also.

0: SL100. There's a developing story behind the scenes on this radio show right now. All right. So right now, you call the show. Dylan would answer the phone and put you through as a contestant. But Dylan is not answering the phones right now because this is the first time we've done this in a long time. We sent her out to get Starbucks. And we just heard seconds ago that she was in an accident.
1: Ugh, yeah.
0: Now, I hear she's okay.
1: Okay,
0: but
1: good.
0: We don't know what happened. So we don't know if it's a serious, if the car's totaled. We don't know if it's a fender bender. We don't know if she,
2: we don't know
0: where the refreshers are.
2: Well, that's
1: where's the energy refreshers?
0: So is there an update over there, Nick, on Dylan? Can we talk to her? Is she not? What do you got?
3: Yeah, I tried calling her a couple times. She's not answering. I've texted her as well. I can't get a hold. I mean, the concern is, right, whether or not she'd already picked up the drinks.
1: Of course, that's the
3: concern. We're worried about how the carpet's going to be, you know,
1: but
3: in her
1: we
3: car,
1: know she's okay, right?
3: I'm assuming because she did text me before, but I have not heard. Okay. I asked the question, are you okay? She has not responded yet.
0: Okay, so you didn't talk to her. It was a text?
3: Yeah, she said, I collided with another car. Might be a second.
1: Might be a second. Okay, so right now she's probably dealing with the other driver.
2: Insurance.
1: Waiting for the police to show up, writing the report.
3: That would be my guess.
0: Do you know if it was after she picked up the stuff or before she picked up the stuff?
3: I mean, I'm texting her. She won't respond.
1: Oh, my gosh. I just am, like, picturing... I'm just picturing like 8 venti Starbucks refreshers.
3: Just everywhere? Hold on. The hotline's calling. Hold on.
0: Oh, good. Oh, it says, oh, here, I got it. Hello? Hello? Oh, here. Dylan? Dylan? Oh, man. Oh, we hung up on her. Darn it.
1: Call back, Dylan.
0: And even see what was cool when she called? It said Dylan's phone.
4: She got her name programmed into the phone.
2: Yeah, that's pretty strong.
1: I wonder what happened. Oh,
4: I know.
1: That's just thing that kind of ruins
4: I would
1: day.
4: Have a meltdown.
2: She collided with another car.
1: That kind of ruins it.
2: That's not good. That means it's probably her fault.
0: Dill?
1: Are you okay?
5: Yes.
0: What happened?
5: I'm okay.
1: Okay, good.
5: I was in the parking lot, and it's like, it was a packed parking lot, and all of a sudden, like, I'm colliding with someone. Like, honestly, I don't even know what happened, but she doesn't speak English, so that's, like, kind of the hard part, but she was like, I have somewhere to go, so, like, we'll just exchange information, and I'll call you.
1: Was there a lot of damage done to both cars, or was it just kind of, like, a little scratch?
5: There is a little dent on the side of her car. I don't know. Let me check mine.
1: What a perfect way to integrate our sponsor, Orlando Auto Body.
0: And Lerner and Rowe.
1: And
2: Starbucks.
1: There's just
5: not
1: a collision
5: really much
1: of
5: on my car. There's like more of a dent on hers.
1: Okay. Well, I'm
0: so
1: glad you're okay.
0: Does that mean you hit her then? That means, is it, I wonder whose fault it is. I know that parking lot. And when it gets full, I know exactly, I feel like I can tell you exactly where it happened because I've been in there before where it's really, because people are coming in and out of the same place. It's a really, they used to put cones out front. Was it before or after you got the drinks? Probably before.
5: Like right when I was turning in, like I was literally coming in about to park. There's
0: I know exactly where that is, and I knew, and that happens a lot. There's an earlier drive-in, a parking space to pull. That's a bummer. It's right next to Burger King.
1: Sorry,
0: Dill, but you're okay. You get through. We will help you out.
5: I'm okay.
0: Yeah, we will make sure that
2: we are thirsty wondering.
0: A couple things, we will connect you. I'll connect you with Kevin Arroyo from Learn on Arroyo, so you're protected. And like Kyle said, we can also connect you with Orlando Auto Body to make sure that they fix your car if there's any kind of damage. All right, and also,
5: I just have been having so many car problems. I literally whatever. But
0: listen,
5: it's okay. I can grab the drinks now.
0: Grab the drinks.
1: You're so sweet. Our hero.
0: Get one for yourself. Don't worry about it. It's on us.
1: You're so generous, John Jay.
2: We were going to make her pay for the drinks.
5: Okay, I should be back in like 10 minutes.
4: Drive safe, please.
0: We need you on.

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1: 877-937-1047 is our phone number. We are going to get into something, a video that's gone viral. We'll get into it in a second. The video that's gone viral about, what is it, Peyton, about what you hate?
2: Yeah, it's something that you hate, but everyone else loves.
1: And it's funny because Peyton sent it to me yesterday and I like got angry. This is the video. This is what we're going to get into. We want to know what's something you hate, but everyone else loves.
3: I've never said this on here before, and I choose not to talk about it because I know that it's a very sensitive topic and probably the hottest take ever. But I don't want to pet your dog. In fact, I don't want to see a picture of your dog. I don't want to hear about your dog. Please keep your dog away from me. I don't care that he's the nicest dog ever and he doesn't bite. I bite. How can you hate dogs? I don't trust people who don't like dogs. But, like, I actually think that you guys are the crazy ones. And I don't know. Call me a red flag all you want, okay? But hopefully I get some people on my side.
1: Yeah, so we want to know what's something that you hate that everyone else loves. I don't know how you can hate. I mean, I have a lot of dogs. I've never said to someone, pet my dog. People just pet the dog,
2: yeah,
1: right? So when she goes, people say, pet my dog. I don't say pet my dog. I've never met anyone who says pet my dog.
4: You're
1: a good person and you see a dog, you want to go pet the dog. You know what I mean? Then you can say, can I pet your dog? But I don't think, good, pet my dog. You know what I mean?
5: I do get where she's like, maybe I don't want to see pictures of your dog if we're talking about something else, you know?
2: Yeah, I feel like I'm one of those people. I don't hate dogs. I just don't prefer them. I don't really care for them to be in my space, especially if they're stinky and drooly and gross.
1: Well,
4: when Peyton came over to my house, I was like, Daisy like was really excited to see her. I was like, no, Daisy, she likes cats. She's not a dog person.
2: But get Daisy, back. I like Daisy because Daisy is like clean and cute.
1: Okay, you said though, the thing is, what's something you hate but everyone loves? You're like, I don't prefer dogs. You couldn't call in.
2: Yeah,
4: I could say I hate bacon and everyone loves bacon.
1: That's, oh my God, I was just about to say, somebody, Tracy on Facebook says bacon.
4: Thank you, Tracy.
1: I get looks in disbelief bacon every time I say that, but there you have it. Bacon. Daniel says tomatoes. Peyton, you hate tomatoes.
2: Ooh, gross.
1: Erica says celebrities. All of them.
6: Ooh, wow.
2: Not even one that you like?
1: Sandy says pickles. They're cucumbers dipped in evil.
2: Damn you.
1: Julie says Girl Scout cookies.
6: Ooh.
1: Now, Terry says liver. Not everyone loves liver.
2: No.
1: Gross. No. But look at this. Kristen says, I hate shrimp, The Heat, Seinfeld, and Tom Cruise.
6: Okay. Hot takes.
1: Nick, what do you hate that everyone else loves?
7: Oh, so me and my girlfriend were on our way to work. We were just talking. We both despise potlucks.
2: Me too.
6: Oh, yeah.
2: Yes. You guys
1: I
2: are
1: love
2: my
1: a potluck.
2: Kind of people.
1: Yeah. I love potluck.
2: No, you don't know what people do in their kitchen. You don't know how they wash their hands, if they wash their hands. You don't know if they have their pets jumping up on the counters. Pass.
5: Have you seen Sebastian Maniscalco do a whole bit on potluck when he's like, I don't like when people bring food to the house because you never know what it is. It's like it's cinnamon and yams and chicken.
2: Good. I'm bringing the champagne to the potluck.
1: Hey, speaking of Sebastian Maniscalco, have we ever interviewed him?
5: I think we have.
1: We have. He was in our studio.
5: Yeah.
1: I was looking at old John J. Rich YouTubes on the YouTube
5: it's
1: channel.
5: It's been a minute.
1: He's sitting there. I'm like, this guy's one of the biggest comedians in the world. We had him in here. And I don't even remember. I'm watching the video and I don't remember any of it. It's so weird. If you ever get a chance and you're bored, you go to John Jane Rich's YouTube channel and you can go back and see amazing things. It's amazing. Megan, what is something you hate that everyone else loves?
8: I hate ketchup. It is gross. It stinks. I can smell it from across the room and I can smell it on your breath if you've been eating it and I can't stand it.
1: Okay. Ketchup. All right. Thank you. Christine on Facebook says the phrase should have, could have, would have.
5: I have phrases I hate, like when people think they're profound and they say, well, at the end of the day, or the everything happens for a reason. No, some stuff is random.
1: Lisa,
5: it's not great.
1: Lisa says she hates beans. She goes, I'm Mexican, so you can imagine how much my family gives me a hard time about this. Emily hates Nutella. Oh my God, I love Nutella.
5: That's a shame.
1: Oranges and Doritos. Wow. Cheese. How can you hate cheese?
2: I love cheese.
1: I had cheese for dinner last night.
4: Scott hates cheese.
1: Getting my nails done. Shame on you, Robin.
5: What about any sort of K run, 5K, 10K?
2: Yeah, like I'm out on the running for fun.
1: People screaming, let's go.
5: Oh, that is so happening.
2: What? Do they not like to be hyped up?
1: All right, that's pretty funny. I mean, we got a big whole thing going on Facebook of things you hate that everyone loves because of a viral video. Keisha, good morning.
9: Good morning.
1: What do you
9: I
1: hate?
9: Eat pasta.
1: Pasta.
9: Always have. Hate pasta.
2: Like the noodles? Or is it like the whole dish?
9: Everything. Every kind of noodle. They're
10: ever is or ever was. Even as a kid, everyone loved mac and cheese, SpaghettiOs.
1: Can I tell you, let me tell you a pasta story real quick.
5: Please.
1: Okay? Keisha, you want to hear a pasta story?
2: Yeah.
10: Of course I do.
1: I have another podcast, the highly successful John J. Van Ness podcast. My most recent guest is a doctor, Dr. Ben Carson. Somehow he's involved in politics. He's a big deal. He was a huge famous surgeon.
5: Wasn't he the attorney general at some point?
1: I don't know if he was that. I don't know if he was. I didn't look it up. I was just interviewing him. Right?
5: He skipped over that
1: part. He starts telling me about a friend of his who gains a lot of weight and has diabetes, went to Italy for 3 months, ate the pasta in Italy, ate the bread in Italy, lost weight, and got rid of his diabetes because there's no chemicals in the food over there.
2: Wow.
5: Yeah, something the way that with the flour, the way they do the flour.
1: Something.
5: They don't cut it the same
1: way. I'm like, why can't we do that here? So now his friend, like, you know, got healthy, eating all the garbage you eat over there. It's healthy garbage. Thanks, Keisha. Have a great day.
10: You too. Thanks.
1: Just wait for that podcast to drop. The John J. Van Ness podcast. You can find it on YouTube as well.
5: Got a whole section on pasta in that podcast, huh?
1: I prefer you just follow it on Instagram because the YouTube channel has like 4 views. Mike, what's up? What's something you hate what everyone else loves?
11: Peanut butter.
1: Shame. Oh, I had peanut butter yesterday, too.
2: Peanut butter.
1: Wow. I had peanut butter and cheese yesterday. My wife's out of town, obviously.
2: Peanut butter and cheese?
1: I love it. I love it.
2: Together?
1: Not at the same time.
2: Oh, with, I mean, like, what the
1: in this, on the same meal, okay. I'll eat the cheese, then I'll put the peanut butter in the same meal.
5: So you just roam around just eating things out of the cabinet?
1: Yeah.
5: Things that go on top of things?
1: Exactly.
12: Guys, I have to tell you, I've been with the show a long time, and I'm over here filming everything. And the look on John Jay's face when that guy just said he hates peanut butter was the most disgusted he's ever been.
1: How do you hate peanut butter? Like
12: somebody killed his dog.
2: Oh, my God.
1: Yeah.
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1: Hello, good morning, John, Jane, Rich. Can I help you?
2: I sent in a text and I said, I respect Kyle. I respect her marriage and everything. But if Adam Levine ever wrote a song about her, what song would it have been? I was wondering if the show could all talk about it and see what one it is. Again, I respect her marriage.
3: It's nice of you to say that because, Scott really loves when we talk about this.
0: So,
2: am I on the air right now?
1: What's your name? What's your name?
2: Oh, sorry.
1: It's okay.
2: I would have been way more professional.
1: No, it's okay.
2: My name's Cameron.
1: Okay.
2: I actually live all the way out here in Orlando, Florida.
1: Okay.
2: I'm from Arizona. So
1: let me ask you this, Cameron. So just so people that are listening right now maybe don't know that story, what do you know of that story of Adam Levine and Kyle Lenfug?
2: What I know is I don't know, it was a date or something like that, and that's all I know. I don't want Scott to come after me.
3: I think that's a pretty good recap.
2: Mm-hmm. Yeah.
1: Yeah.
2: I would love to hear John Jay's version of it. I think it's great.
1: Yeah, my version of, yeah. Well, you got it. Except I think there's a lot of graphic things happen on that date. But yeah,
2: I think that's where the song "Moves Like Jagger" comes from. But I'm not sure.
1: Nick has the song. So you're saying that he actually wrote a song for Kyle?
2: Yeah, if he did, I don't know if he did or not. But if he did, what song would it have been?
1: Here we go.
4: Well, this just got real uncomfortable.
2: That is hilarious.
3: Shaking my head.
1: I'm looking at I think that Adam Levine has written music and songs about her already. Look at almost every track on there's Animals. There's Back at Your Door.
3: Mm-hmm. What?
1: Beautiful Goodbye. Button. Hello.
3: What?
1: Cold? How is Cold not about Kyle?
3: What? That might be. I am always cold.
1: She's always cold. Denim Jacket. There's a song called Denim Jacket.
4: Oh, it should be Camo.
3: Camo Jacket. Yeah, Camo. Yeah. Camo. Denim Jacket, no. Camo Jacket, yeah.
1: A little harder to breathe. That's a good one for Kyle. If I Never See Your Face Again.
4: Oh.
1: There you go.
4: That's
1: Infatuation. Leaving California, Losing My Mind. These are all Kyle Lenfug songs. Miss You, Love You. Oh, whoa, whoa, whoa.
3: Yes, yes, Cameron. Thank you for this.
2: I'm so sorry.
1: There's a song here he wrote in 2012 by Adam Levine called Sad. The Kyle Lenfug trilogy.
3: So stupid.
1: Cameron in Orlando, so glad that you called.
2: Oh, man, I'm shaking right now. Thank you, guys.
1: You got it. Thanks for listening all the way in Orlando, wherever that is.
2: Of course.
4: It's our nation's capital.
1: All right, brother. Have a great day. Thanks for calling back.
2: All right. You too. Thank you.
1: Hilarious. Isn't that funny what sticks with people? I mean, why would people remember that Kyle hooked up with Adam Levine?
3: Why?

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0: It's SL100.
1: So, you know, when we tell stories on the air, I feel like I remember, like, you know, when you were doing a term paper in high school or college and you have to reference where you get your information from. I feel like a lot of that is important in storytelling sometimes when we're on the radio.
2: You got to cite your source.
1: Yeah. So, and you got also, if you're just jumping in, you got to know what the story is. So, like, there's a kind of a complaint or a request is, can someone please make a compilation of John Jay saying, so I was at the Final Four. So you guys know I was at the Final Four. When I was at the Final Four, like, I'm doing that to tell you that's why I was in Indianapolis. I'm about to tell you a story about a reason. That's why I say that. I'm not doing that to brag. Just like I said, I wasn't bragging when I told you the Cancun story. It's not because I was in Cancun. It's because I'm walking in this mall in Cancun, which is random. I'm sure the music, that's probably a number one hit song in Cancun right now, Hanson.
3: You're painting the picture.
1: Yeah, that's kind of what I'm doing. Now, I am very excited about what I'm about to do for you guys right now. I am very excited. Okay, so please, Rich, can I have my computer up? Do you guys know who Ella Langley is?
3: Oh, yeah.
2: Oh, my gosh.
1: What?
2: My husband is one of the Ella's fellas. Of course, I know who Ella Langley is. He literally wears the t-shirt and everything.
3: That's
2: he like
3: great.
2: Wears a t-shirt and I'm like, okay, so you're Ella's fella today?
1: Okay, so she's got a song called Choosing Texas that's blowing up.
2: Oh, yeah.
1: And do you know about the misheard lyrics?
2: No.
1: So it sounds like there's a lyric in there. Let me play a part of the song for you. Okay, that's the song. It's a hit song. What she's getting a lot of flack for, and she addressed it in the news, because it sounds like she said, I farted.
3: Okay. Well, did? I gotta
2: play
3: hear
2: it again.
1: Okay, so now that... So it sounds like, I farted. Listen.
3: I totally hear it.
1: Okay, you hear it?
3: Because I farted. I farted.
2: I hear it. Yeah.
1: I have worked very hard putting together other songs for you that say I farted.
3: No.
2: Wow. Yes.
3: Enjoy.
2: Okay. This is you need your family to go out of town more often because this is fantastic.
1: This is my segment. So this song is, and I'm going to start with some lesser known songs, but this is Zac Brown Band.
4: She got too close, so I farted, now I'm lost.
3: Got too close, so I farted. I heard that plain as day.
1: Right, now, this is from The Weeknd. This is Heartless from The Weeknd. This is Abel saying he farted.
4: Because I'm heartless, and I'm bad to my ways, because I'm heartless. All this money and this pain got me heartless. All life, because I'm heartless.
3: He's fartless.
2: He's fartless?
3: He doesn't have any gas at all. He's fartless.
1: Here's Shawn Mendes. Stitches.
3: Farting on somebody's. I heard it.
1: I heard farting on my knees.
2: On my knees. She was.
1: She was farting on my knees.
4: Shaking body onto my knees.
1: Here is Selena Gomez. Good for you.
5: I'm on a 14 carat. I'm 14 carat.
3: Farting carrots.
1: Farting carrots.
3: I mean, it's a lot of fiber.
2: It's like with an accent, though. Like, I'm 14 carrots.
5: I'm on a 14 carrots. I'm 14 carrots.
1: Here is Elton John and Dua Lipa. Ooh. That was a great song.
3: Yeah. Farting on the captain.
2: Okay.
1: I bet you weren't expecting Destiny's Child to be on this list.
2: No, they said they farted in a
1: Independent
2: song.
1: Independent Women.
4: Shoes on my feet, I fart.
3: I will never hear that any other way now.
1: I bet you didn't expect Beyonce's Irreplaceable to have her talk about farting.
4: In the closet, that's my stuff. Yes, if I farted.
3: If I farted, please don't touch.
2: Yeah, no, Beyonce, we don't want to touch that.
3: No, we're good.
2: Okay?
3: We'll keep our distance.
2: We're all right.
1: What about Ariana Grande, One Last Time, which is on my workout playlist. This is on my workout playlist, but she talks about farting.

0: 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Thank you for listening.
1: Thank you. All
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1: Maybe that you thought was hilarious, but now it's haunting you at your workplace.
0: So we want to know from you, 877-937-1047. 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Kelly, good morning.
2: My mom was going to name me Cassandra, but it's spelled wrong because I didn't know how to spell Cassandra at the time. So my email address is Princess Cassandra, but it's spelled Cassandra at yahoo.com.
0: So then why?
2: It's embarrassing because some people like have asked why it's not my real name, and I actually just got denied a credit card application because of it.
1: Oh, wow.
0: Cassandra, oh, she was going to name you Cassandra. She named you Kelly.
2: Right, and
0: you
2: so my spelled, name's Kelly.
0: And you spelled Cassandra wrong. Fascinating.
2: Yeah.
0: Okay.
2: Yeah, and then my other email address is Kelly Hall Mom of 4, but I had to change it because I just had a fifth baby and 10 years ago.
0: Thanks, Kelly.
2: Hall Mom of 5.
0: Right, yeah. All right, thank you. 877-937-1047. There's no funnier clip to play than this from The Office.
3: I need a username, and I have a great one. Little Kid Lover. That way people will know exactly where my priorities are at.
1: Oh, my God.
0: Rihanna, good morning. What's your embarrassing email?
4: Good morning. My embarrassing email is my first name, which is Rihanna, and then it's period.rag.
0: Dot rag?
4: Dot rag. And I made the email from Gmail back when I was like, 11, 12, when I was trying to make a MySpace. And I was like, oh, hey, you know, I'm never going to use this again. But here I am, like 31 years old now. And I still have to use it sometimes. But I try and I made an AOL, even another dinosaur platform, you know. But it's still embarrassing. I hate using it, so I usually try to spell it out. And then you know how some people are like, what did you say? Did you say rag? And I'm like, oh, yeah, Rihanna got rag.
0: All right, thanks, Rihanna. Thanks for listening.
4: All right, have a good one, guys.
0: Maria, good morning. What's your embarrassing email?
5: It's an old one, so it's Girlicious Dork.
0: You imagine doing business with that?
1: I think that's amazing. If I saw that, I think she was the best.
5: Oh, yeah, I still use it at times, but yeah, sometimes I'm like, no, I don't want to say it, but here it is.
0: Andrea, good morning. What's your embarrassing email?
6: whatthehell_69@yahoo.com. And it was spelled WHTDAHE. LL_69@yahoo.
1: Dude,
6: that was back in my MySpace days.
1: Yeah, it was.
6: Like 20 years ago.
1: Oh, like whenever you hear Yahoo as the tag at the end, you know, back in the day.
0: Jeez.
1: She's just feeling her feels.
0: That's so funny.
6: Thank you.
0: Why, thank you. What up, Chris? What was your embarrassing email?
7: Oh, man, my email is it's nastybtc@gmail.com.
1: Nasty.
0: Jeez.
7: Nasty, yeah. It was a graffiti name. We used to do graffiti when I was young, and then it was a crew name. But if you look at it just at glance, Nasty DTC, it looks like another word, and my wife always gets embarrassed when we go to the store and try to claim our rewards. So they just look at it and like, hold on, is that what I think it says? Like, oh no, it's a T right there. So yeah, they always think it's something else, but right. Just for the rewards, my wife always wants me to change my email. But
1: yeah, now's the time, brother. Now's the time.
7: 20-something years, and I'm like,
0: Who would think that graffiti artist from 20 years ago one day would be trying to collect rewards at the grocery store? Oh, thanks. Yeah,
7: but that was mine.
0: That's great. Thanks, brother. Thank you. Marcella, what's your embarrassing Gmail or email?
8: Hi, guys. It's a Hotmail, and I was always the drama growing up. So it's dramaqueen@hotmail.com. There's a couple numbers, but then I date myself with that. So...
0: I would think if you're hiring somebody, you're not going to hire that person.
8: It's a junk email, too. I would always use it for junk and random stuff. Mm. So it gets all my spam stuff.
0: Oh, man, that's great. Thank you very much, Marcella. Gabby, what's your embarrassing email?
9: Hey. For anyone into the Hannah Montana craze that just came out, who could be the one between Jake and Jesse? I was obsessed with Jake Ryan, and I made my email CodyLindley12377.
10: Oh, my gosh.
0: All right. Thank you.
10: So good.
1: Don't ever get rid of that one.
10: No.
0: CJ, good morning.
11: Hi, good morning.
0: Good morning. What's your embarrassing email?
11: Okay, so I made this when I was in high school, and I still honestly use it till this day. It's P-I-N-P, the number 2, the letter B, at gmail.com. And I made a whole mistake. It's supposed to have an M, but it's an N. So I still use it, too. Even getting jobs, I still use it.
1: Oh, I mean, you get respect out of the gate with that email.
11: Right.
0: Oh, my God. Thanks, CJ. Thank you. Good morning, Jillian. What's your embarrassing email?
12: Good morning. Growing up, my nickname was Boo Bear, and so I changed that to my email, but people read it as Boob Ear.
10: No.
0: Oh my God!
13: You got it wrong. Oh,
12: 11 or 12. It was pretty bad.
10: Yeah.
0: All right, Jillian. Thank you so much. That's fantastic. All right, we'll do another round next. John, Jay, and Rich, 877-937-1047.

0: SL100.
1: Google is letting people change their old embarrassing Gmail addresses. You can keep your emails, too. So it's pretty cool. You can change your email address. So we wanted to know, everyone's got that old embarrassing email address. What's yours? Melissa, good morning.
2: Morning. So my first ever email I got, you have to understand, I got it in 1999. Surfer girly Y2K, but never surfed a day in my life.
1: That's a long email. Boy, typing in your network, your Netflix password has got to suck. Oh, my goodness. All right. Thanks, Melissa. Another Melissa, you guys. Hi, Melissa.
3: Hi. I created my email when I was like 12 years old. I'm 35 now. And I still use it to this day because it's just so easy to remember. But even when like banks call me and stuff to like verify my, you know, something's wrong or whatever, I have to say it. And I'm like, oh my gosh, please don't make me. And they say, well, what is it? And I say, it's Hot Mex 187. Like Hot Mexican Murder. And it's the absolute worst, but I still use it. I can't help it.
1: Oh, man. So.
4: Thanks, yeah, don't get rid of that. Yeah. That's got some street cred to it.
1: Thank you. Oops, sorry. Monica, good morning.
5: Hi.
1: Hi.
5: So mine, my mom actually created for me when I was 17 years and years and years ago. And she put azflutebrat78@gmail.com or at cox.net. And I went, why that? Well, flute because you play the flute, and brat because you're a brat. And then I went, oh, thank you. And then 78. I'm not even born in 78. I'm born in 88. I'm like, why are you making me 10 years older? She's like, because you should always appear older. And I'm like, okay. So I used it for a while, but now it's my spam because it would get people confused. Like, it's calling me a brat and making me older. No, it's weird.
1: Oh, that's great.
4: Do you still play the flute at least?
5: No, when I was moving, my friend accidentally put it in the back of her truck without the top on it, and it flew off in the street, and I got ran over a few times by a few other cars.
6: How sad.
1: Dang. Poor flute.
5: Yeah, sad. It was traumatic, but it's okay. I forgave her. It's all right.
1: You know who plays a flute that's famous?
6: Lizzo.
1: Yeah. But am I drawing a blank? I'm sorry, Miss Jackson. Andre 3000.
4: Yeah.
1: And did you see that?
5: Oh, he does?
1: Yeah, he was in Santa Monica last week at a farmer's market by himself, busted out the flute, and just started playing.
4: That's cool.
1: And
4: he's got a whole flute album.
1: People were walking by, and there was only one person goes, I think that's Andre 3000. Oh, and they went over to take a picture with him, and he's like playing the flute like next to some fruits and vegetables.
6: That reminds me of that scene in Anchorman where he's like,
1: he pulls out the flute.
6: In the middle of the restaurant.
1: That is so funny. All right, thanks for calling in, Monica. I really appreciate it. Thanks for listening. Now, when you text us, you text JJR, whatever you want to say, to number 96893. And then Dylan's in the back reading all the text messages. She's responding. I read them sometimes. Peyton reads them sometimes. And then we might just call you. And Maggie sent a pretty cool text that she can explain. Hi, Maggie.
7: Hi, how are you?
1: So you had a baby?
7: Yes, I did.
1: Congratulations. She had an app that said the baby should be called Blast Furnace.
4: I don't hate that.
1: Right?
4: I really don't.
1: How did that make you feel?
7: You know, it was not going to work out for me.
1: Okay. So what happened?
7: So we did have our baby, and we named her Emberlyn. Her full name is Emberlyn cool. Elizabeth Elaine.
6: Oh, okay. I love that.
4: There is a fire kind of tie-in.
1: Amber. Yeah, I get it. Did that app, by giving you Blast Furnace, make you come up with Ember?
7: No. My husband and I were actually just looking at some Pinterest stuff, and I saw the name Emberlyn, and I asked him, I was like, what do you think about this for a girl? And he really liked it, and I really liked it, so we both went with it.
4: And does she have any nicknames from that name yet?
1: Ember.
7: I call her Em a lot. My husband calls her Ember. My brother calls her Ember. What's funny is my brother and sister-in-law had a baby in October, and her name is Kindle. So Kindle and Ember go together quite well.
4: I mean, Blast Furnace wasn't that far off from the app.
1: Hopefully when they grow up, they can be firefighters, or maybe the one's evil and one is an arsonist and the other one's a firefighter.
6: Oh, my gosh.
1: All right. Maggie, thanks for calling in. Thank you for texting.
7: Of course.
1: Right. Again, the text line, you text JJR, whatever you want to talk about, to 96893.
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0: SL100, Hattiesburg's number one hit music station. Payne, what do you got for Payne's predictions today? What's the vibe?
1: I'm going to let you know what your personality is like when you're at work based on your zodiac sign.
0: Chris, what up, Chris?
2: What's going on? Good morning.
0: Pump it up, Chris.
3: I'm about to.
0: What's your sign, Chris?
2: Capricorn.
1: Okay, so my Capricorns, when it comes to you and being at work, you're the backbone. You're responsible, you're goal-oriented, and you're secretly annoyed when other people don't take things as seriously as you do. So I feel like that's kind of the Capricorn nature. You guys get things done.
2: Always.
0: All right, Chris. Thanks for calling in. Have a wonderful day.
2: Thank you. I appreciate it, guys. Thank you.
0: Yeah, bye-bye. Claudia, good morning. What's your sign?
4: Hello, I'm a Scorpio.
1: Okay, so my Scorpios, when it comes to you at work, you're kind of the drama queen. You're a little sneaky because you're intense and strategic. You don't say much, but when you do, people actually listen to you, and you already know a lot more than you let on. So I guess this is my warning for all the people who have Scorpios at work. Be careful.
4: Sounds good, Peyton. Yeah, that's so true. So true. Hey, guys, I'm on the airplane right now, so I'm not going to talk too much, but I hope I can tell you more about this stalking with you guys while I'm on the airplane.
0: Okay. The stalking video, guys?
4: No, I'm on the airplane right now.
5: She said talking with you.
0: I know. Oh, I thought you said talking with you guys. Stalking guys. Okay. So you're on the airplane. Are you a pilot?
4: Luckily, no.
0: Okay. Well, where are you going?
4: I'm coming back to U.S. from Europe.
0: Wow. What city in Europe are you in?
4: I was in Romania and in Munich.
0: And are you in the air right now, or are you about to take off?
4: No, I'm in the air. I'm
6: wow, really?
4: The rules big time.
0: Wow. Cool.
5: That's pretty awesome.
6: I love that.
0: Well, be safe. Yeah. Thank you for listening in the air. That's cool.
5: Such a clear connection.
0: Yeah, I know better than any connection we have anywhere else. Claudia, thank you for listening.
4: You're welcome.
0: Okay, bye-bye.
4: Bye.
0: That's a first, I think. Wow. Yeah. I didn't know you could do that. I know my son, when he comes back and forth from Hawaii, he's always watching live sports on his phone. I didn't know you could listen to the radio live. That's so cool. Anyway, what do you got for Pisces?
1: Yeah, Richie, when it comes to you at work, you're creative and you're empathetic. You bring intuition, imagination, and you occasionally drift into your old world, but somehow you still always deliver.
6: I should try that sometime.
1: You can count on a Pisces at work.
0: How about Libras?
1: Kyle, when it comes to you, you're the office diplomat. You keep things light and smooth over tension, but if somebody ticks you off, everybody needs to run and hide.
6: Out. Look out.
5: It might be accurate.
1: So there's that.
0: How about Virgos?
1: Yeah, Virgos, you are the nitpicker at work. You notice what's wrong and you fix them outwardly. You internally judge inefficiently while being incredibly helpful at the same time.
5: Also very accurate.
0: Yeah, that is so funny. How about for you, for Leos?
1: Yeah, us Leos at work, we just like to be seen doing well. We bring a little bit of confidence and personality and big energy to the office, and we expect credit when credit is due.
0: All right, if we can get to your sign, I'll post it on our website, John Jay and Rich.

0: 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Let's go. 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
1: 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Guaranteed human.
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3: 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So, if you're going to do it and you're thinking about having a hangover tomorrow, you should eat this dairy product. So, we got a hack for you. But the hangover, later this hour.
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0: say? SL100.
1: Thanks for being here, Ryan Seacrest. Got Sissany, Tanya, got the back room. I want to tell you something. We're going to talk about coffee. We should talk more about it. It's one of life. There are two great pleasures in life that you can't take these away. I'm not letting anyone take these away from me. Number one, sunsets. Don't take it away from me. I like that time of night. I don't want anybody to disturb that. Don't want that. I don't get it all the time. I mean, there are most nights you don't get to see it, but when you do, that's precious. That resets you. That's a good feeling. The other one, on the other side, in the morning, coffee. Mm-hmm. Don't mess with it. To my doctor listening, don't care.
2: What does the doctor say to you?
1: I don't know, but when you tell me there's too much caffeine or something coming up, I don't know. I don't care. I'm not letting you take that away.
2: Wow.
1: I'll stretch or I'll do whatever else, mobility, whatever you other stuff.
2: Mm.
1: But not with the coffee. It's just not going to happen.
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1: I was thinking about, you know, do I want kids? People want to ask me this, strangers every day. Went into Shake Shack. The guy goes, hey, can I ask you a question? You're Ryan. Yeah. Are you going to have kids?
2: I mean, wow.
1: Get my Shake Shacky thingy.
2: I need my burger, man.
1: The burger guy. I mean, yeah. It's a good burger.
2: In-N-Out's better.
1: So I don't know that I'd say better. They're different.
2: Different. Sure.
1: Yeah. So anyway, I start thinking, you know, our kids, like, yes, they're a pain in the neck. They're annoying. They're aggravating. They scream. They cry. But then there are these moments, right, where you dress them up for the Christmas photo. You take them to play volleyball at the beach. Or they play the next episode on piano for the first time. Kids can do cute things.
2: They really can.
1: If you're going to do it and you're thinking about having a hangover tomorrow, eat this before you drink today. It will reduce the hangover. Cheese.
2: Interesting.
1: Sounds like a bad idea for the tummy, but good for the head. Cheese. Protein, the fat, the complex carbs, coat the stomach, decrease the absorption of alcohol. Apparently good for the hangover.
2: Interesting.
1: You try it. I'm not.
2: Nah, I'm good on that too.
1: Today's quote, you'll keep meeting the same person in different bodies until you learn the lesson.
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1: I don't know any other couple who have simultaneous Vegas residencies running on the opposite sides of town. 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
2: Tanya, with a trending report on deck here, what are you looking at?
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1: trending reports. So the question is, you say, could we date a guy who had a female best friend, and could I date a woman who has a guy best friend?
2: Yes.
1: Yes.
3: Are you sure?
1: Is that not what you wanted me to say? What's the problem?
2: I mean, it doesn't surprise me.
1: I don't have time for this report, so hurry up. I really don't.
2: Mindy Kaling and BJ Novak, they've been best friends since they were on The Office together. Mindy was Kelly and BJ played Ryan. It was revealed that BJ has like a nickname of one of her kids. It's Fofo. It's one of these characters, blah, blah, blah, blah. But the bottom line of the story, he's the godfather to three of Mindy's kids, but they're not dating, but they dated in the past, which makes it even weirder. So I'm like, how are these two going to date other people if they're like this close?
4: Yeah, they're so intertwined.
2: Yeah.
1: You just have a rigid outlook on life, you know? It's called conscious coupling, uncoupling.
2: Mm.
1: Modern day friendship post-breakup. It's possible. It's possible you can share a great time with your life and then advocate that person to find love with someone else.
4: I'm too jealous of a person to have that in my life.
1: Yeah, I'm fine. I know, like, I'm not.
3: You don't think you're fine.
2: I don't think so either.
1: I want to go to one of my ex's weddings.
4: Like, that's on like your to-do list? Like you.
1: Yes.
2: And do you have but do you have a plus?
1: It's on my bucket list.
2: Do you have a plus one?
1: For what?
2: For her wedding.
1: I don't know. When is it? Do you have the date?
2: Wait, did you get invited?
1: No, not yet.
3: Yeah, because you probably won't.
2: Yeah, you probably won't.
1: No, I think I told her I should get invited.
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0: SL100, detached dating.
1: Sissany,
0: detached dating. So this is something that we're going to debate whether or not it's new, but this is something we're hearing about more.
2: Yeah, the term is being passed around a lot more recently. And it was interesting to see if you are maybe guilty of detached dating yourself.
0: Detached dating. That's coming up.
3: I'm going under in this time. I feel there's no one to save me. This all or nothing really got away. You're driving me crazy.

0: SL100, detached dating. Is it new, Sisney? We've seen this.
1: That's where I was like, I don't know, because detached dating, if you're single, you may be a detached dater if you are kind of dating multiple people. And I think it's a slippery slope with all the dating apps, because it's just so easy to swipe left, right, and date casually, not fully commit to a relationship. So we can break down what exactly is a detached dater, or signs that you might be guilty of it. And one is that you might feel a wall is up between you and your partners, and you always kind of have that guard up. You don't let those people in. Another one is that you keep things casual or date multiple people at a time, using that as a way to avoid attachment. I just think at the end of the day, it's just you're a player.
0: That's what I'm trying to say. So, it's like, isn't it just wanting to play or play the field?
1: The more you can get with the quote unquote experts, it's all about you finding peace within yourself.
0: I bet you love you first before you love somebody else. You know, there's an author, David Brooks, and he writes about, I wrote this down, he writes about that some say you have to be loved so you can understand what love is. I don't know if that works for everybody. Maybe you need to like understand what love feels like to receive it, to be able to give it back to someone else.
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0: SL100. Thanks for streaming us. I saw that you all are streaming us here and there and everywhere. So stream it. You know, stream it.
1: Oh, yeah.
0: Listen to it wherever, however, whenever. Now, where you stream it, we can get talkbacks, these voice notes. Here comes some at you. Going to run through just a random potpourri.
2: Hello, gang. Kim here. Ryan, you have not always enunciated your T's the way you do now. I don't know if that started when you started on Jeopardy. Or gosh darn it. Sorry.
0: Wheel of Fortune.
2: I keep saying Jeopardy. Wheel of Fortune. I don't know, but it's a lot.
0: Do you know what I mean?
1: It's a lot. It's a lot.
0: Wait, that was me a lot where people get... I love watching you on Jeopardy.
1: Yeah.
0: And I don't correct them. I just like, thank you. And I call Ken Jennings. So, well, I thought I've always said literally and things
1: you
0: like
1: have that.
0: That
1: one for sure.
0: Well, what's changed?
1: I don't know. I didn't notice it.
0: I think excited.
1: Yeah.
0: Excited.
1: Anything that has a T.
3: Yeah.
0: Well, I like saying excited because when I say it like that, I get excited. I don't know where it came from, but don't you feel better about what's going to happen after I say excited?
1: Yeah. It's like a tease.
0: Like, are you like, imagine it's Friday all of a sudden.
1: Oh.
0: We're going out. Are you excited?
1: Yeah.
0: Like, aren't you more excited than me just saying you're excited?
1: Yeah.
3: Get excited.
0: Mm-hmm. Yeah. Right? So you should try it.
1: I love that.
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2: So there's a new kind of thing going down at night, and that is not like club dancing. It's listening bars where they drop a needle on the record and you listen to the vinyl and you just chill. It's a little more slow pace. They're popping up everywhere. They're cool. 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

0: SL100.
1: You know, I was in New York a few weeks ago, and a buddy of mine's like, bro, let's just grab a drink after dinner. I'm like, all right, great. Where do you want to go? He said, a listening bar. A listening bar. He goes, yeah, this is the Japanese concept, right? They're a big deal in Japan around Tokyo and everything, where you go into a spot. It's not a nightclub. It's a spot where you listen to the music.
2: Right. You're not screaming everywhere. Over each other.
1: There's vintage. It's vintagey, mm-hmm. right? Vintagey. And they play vinyl records. You can talk, but you also like are paying attention to the curation of the music, not just the mix, right?
2: Yeah, exactly. And it's like dim lighting. Obviously, there's cocktails, but the whole vibe is just chill. It's
3: Make
2: not
3: out.
2: Like,
3: Make out?
2: I mean, that's your...
1: Well, don't you want to be able to talk to somebody sometimes if
2: of
1: you're
2: course.
1: Hanging out with them?
2: Yes.
1: That's what this does. And it's also, it's fun to see vintage speakers and the whole vintage setup. It is the new, I mean, everything that is old is new again. Pretty soon we're going to have cassette cocktail bars.
2: Yeah, exactly.
1: You're going to play double cassettes or something.
2: I love this concept though, because it's kind of just the reason why you go out to dinner with your friends, because you want to be able to like have conversations and do that. But instead of like, you can't really go to a club and like talk to each other. So having this option, I think, is the way to go.
1: Yeah, I mean, anytime I do go out where the music's too loud, I'm like, bro, I can't hear you at all.
2: Yeah.
1: So, cheers.
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1: So it might be the scam of all scams, and we are going to warn you about it coming up. It's called brushing. Susan's got some details on what brushing is.
2: This one really got to me.
1: You need to look out for this. Hang on, it's coming up.

0: SL100.
1: Well, this may be the scam of scams. It's called brushing. Sisney, what do we need to understand about it?
2: So if you're like most of us, you love online shopping. I feel like there's a package on my doorstep every single day. It's very normal to just online shop these days. But when you're getting these packages, do you always check to see like who sent it? Because you just kind of like, oh, it's addressed to me. Great, I'm going to open it. And now cyber criminals are getting so, I don't even know what the word
1: clever.
2: Is. Sure. And they're doing QR codes. So you open up this package and it's nothing but like a QR code. And you're like, what? And so you scan the QR code thinking this might tell me who this is from or who knows. And then that's when they steal all the goods. Yes. And so they can, it's two ways. Like it can either get it right then and there, or it takes you to this website that maybe looks legit and then you put in your information there and you fall for it. And so long story short, it's just another scam that's going around and it's a bummer.
1: I mean, people are always going to find ways, right?
2: Mm-hmm.
1: But I guess you really got to be sure before you open up something in your phone or on your phone. You really got to be sure that you know who's asking for it and where it's going.
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It's your boy Don King checking in. And happy Memorial Day. Let's go. Let me talk to you.

0: There's Pink Pantheress and Zara Larsson stateside on SL 100, and it's your boy Don King. 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Happy birthday to Melissa Price from Hattiesburg, Haley Thornton from Moselle, Matt Carroll from Tylertown, Shayna Gaskin from Mendenhall, Jennifer Byron from Hattiesburg, Jennifer McVeigh from Summerall, Judge Charles Greer from Hattiesburg, Pierre McGee from Hattiesburg, Christy Taylor from Seminary, and my cousin Wendy Dungan from Columbia. Y'all share a birthday with two-time Olympic gymnast Allie Raisman. She's 32. Founder and lead guitar player of The Fray, Joe King, is 46. Jamie Kennedy is 56. Mike Myers is 63. And you may not know the name, but you know his voice. Frank Oz is 82. He's the voice of Fozzie Bear, Cookie Monster, Bert, Grover, Animal, Miss Piggy, and Yoda. And finally, Gandalf in The Hobbit and Lord of the Rings, Sir Ian McKellen, is 87. Hey, if you know someone celebrating, give them a shout-out. Pull up SL 100 on iHeartRadio, tap the talkback mic, and send me a voice message.
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0: That's Olivia Rodrigo, Drop Dead, on your number one hit music station, SL 100. It's your boy Don King. It is Memorial Day, of course, a day which commemorates those who died while serving in the United States Armed Forces. Did you know there's actually an exact moment of remembrance on Memorial Day, and it's coming up in just a few minutes at 3 o'clock local time. That's when we're all supposed to pause and remember the brave men and women who gave their life in service of our nation. Happy Memorial Day, everybody.
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It's your boy Don King, and happy Memorial Day. AAA expects 45 million people to travel at least 50 miles over the three-day weekend. I guess that's good news for gas stations.

0: Your number one hit music station, SL 100. It's your boy Don King, and happy Memorial Day. Here's a fun fact. Memorial Day is always observed on the last Monday of May. So this year, it's the earliest it can possibly be, which is May 25th. Next year, it'll fall on the latest possible date, which is May 31st.
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0: 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It's your boy Don King. Happy Memorial Day. And don't forget, tomorrow is Talk Back Tuesday. This week it's Real Talk. 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And Lauren with Selling Southern will be here in the 3 o'clock hour. 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

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It's your boy, Don King, and I got to go. 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

Pittsburgh's number one hit music station, SL 100. I want to know when Dua Lipa's bridal era begins. You know, I want to see her bachelorette party. Do you think she does a bridal shower? I want to see it all.

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1: 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Hi, I am Elizabethany. Hopefully you are enjoying your Memorial Day and having the proper words to say to someone who is remembering someone that is no longer here. 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We can think whatever we want to think about that, but a lot of them in New York. Rockefeller Center, number one. 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
1: What up? I am Elizabeth Bethany. Just looking at some Memorial Day facts. 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

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Billie Eilish, a big fan of Survivor. And she was a part of it this season, this past season, actually. But did you see the finale? Because Jeff Probst, he is a professional. I mean, 50 seasons, but he really messed up. Said what was about to happen before they showed it.

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1: 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It's called Alta, A-L-T-A. 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

KSL 100, Hattiesburg's number one hit music station. Today is one of the few days of the year that I really feel like I should just keep my mouth shut, because no matter what I try to say about this holiday, I feel like it comes out either wrong or disingenuous. So

0: It is SL100. That is Ryan Tedder and One Republic, of course, who also has a new album. Well, he helped produce the new era of Tate McRae that we're about to get. And he said it is full of superstardom.
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0: 100, Hattiesburg's number one hit music station. 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

0: I'm Melissa Bethany. There's a group of people who pay attention to when students are moving out of dorms, especially at the expensive schools. You know, the people who have parents who are spending way too much money on their stuff and then they just throw it out because they don't know how to pack it up quick enough. Go to those dumpsters. Do not be ashamed. Like, I can already imagine my husband telling me I should not go dumpster diving. That's gross. Sir, I'm going to go dumpster diving, okay? Because it's free, thanks. Free is for me. 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And they're selling it and then going on trips with that money.
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0: We are Hattiesburg's number one hit music station, SL100. 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Too many things going on, no matter how good the sale is, no matter how much I want to like stock up on all of my summer clothes. 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